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Everything we are begins with him. 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
1: Welcome to Another View. I'm Kerry Newhoff, and I'm here today talking about Hinduism with Robert Singh. Robert, can you tell us, how did Hinduism begin as a religion?
2: The simple answer to that is that we don't know. It is between the oldest texts being 4,000 to 5,000 years old. We do know that the origins of Hinduism was actually Zoroastrianism. The Persians left Persia about 5,000 years ago and came south. And when they came south, they interacted with the Dravidian culture, which is southern Indian, actually. And they brought with them some documents and a series of books, encyclopedias, if you will, called the Vedas. The Vedas are books of knowledge. Once again, the origins of those books are unknown.
1: And they're like a sacred scripture, are they, for Hindus?
2: Exactly. They are sacred scriptures. And the Hindus primarily follow those texts. Now, depending on the particular sect that the Hindu comes from, he may interpret the words in one way or the other.
1: So the history is kind of unknown, but it goes back to Zoroastrianism.
2: Yes, it does.
1: Now, wasn't that originally an offshoot of Judaism? Or does it have a link back to Judaism?
2: No, according to the most notable scholars, Judaism actually has connections with Zoroastrianism, which is older than Judaism.
1: Oh, Zoroastrianism is older than Judaism.
2: Yes.
1: Oh, okay. Thanks for giving us some insight, Robert, into the origins of Hinduism.
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1: Hi, this is Ben Lola, Back to the Bible Canada, with Dr. John Neufeld. Today we revisit Dr. Neufeld's two-week series entitled Rediscovering the Holy Spirit. So let's join Dr. Neufeld now as we listen to his introductory message on the person of the Holy Spirit.
2: Gordon Brownville, in his book Symbols of the Holy Spirit, tells about the great Norwegian explorer Roald Amundsen. He was the first to discover the magnetic meridian of the North Pole, and he was also the first to discover the South Pole. On one of his trips, Amundsen took a homing pigeon with him. When he had finally reached the top of the world, he opened the bird's cage and set it free. Imagine the delight of Amundsen's wife back in Norway, says Brownville, when she looked up from the doorway of her home and saw the pigeon circling in the sky above. No doubt she exclaimed, "He's alive. My husband is still alive." Writes Brownsville, "So it is when Jesus ascended. He was gone, but the disciples clung to his promise to send the Holy Spirit. What joy then when the dove-like Holy Spirit descended at Pentecost. The disciples had with them the continual reminder that Jesus was alive and victorious at the Father's right hand. This continues to be the Spirit's message today." Well, that's a wonderful image and a wonderful truth. And over the next 2 weeks, I want to do a topical Bible study about the person and work of the Holy Spirit. Who is he and what does he do? The reason for this study is that in 2 weeks, we will come to one of the great celebrations of the church. It's called Pentecost. And this study is intended to prepare us for that important time of the year, in the same way as we might expect a series of messages preparing us for Christmas or for Easter. But to the most part, the ancient early Christian celebration of Pentecost has been forgotten in our time, and that's not surprising, because I fear that the Holy Spirit has been a forgotten person of the Trinity among many Christians. I'm still amazed at how often I hear Christians referring to the Holy Spirit as it rather than he. Furthermore, I'm amazed at how little so many of us know about the Holy Spirit. We might know about the gifts of the Spirit or the fruit of the Spirit, but we are unaware of how these things are a part of the wider activities of the Holy Spirit. So over the next 2 weeks, we will refamiliarize ourselves with the often neglected Holy Spirit. But why should we do so? What benefit do we gain from a two-week study of the Holy Spirit? Let me suggest 4 reasons for making it a priority to listen over the next 2 weeks. First of all, I want to give you enough information that will inspire you to worship the Holy Spirit. If that sounds strange to your ears, please keep listening. But at this point, understand that the Holy Spirit is your God, and as such, He is worthy of your worship. Second, I want you to understand how dependent you are on the Holy Spirit. You need Him more than you know. And third, I want to reflect upon what the Holy Spirit has done. And finally, I want you to see what the Holy Spirit offers all believers. So where do we begin? I want to begin by identifying the Holy Spirit. Who is the Holy Spirit? And to that, I will simply respond, He is the third person of the God who is Father, Son, and Holy Spirit. So as I introduce the Holy Spirit, let me speak about the Trinity. Even as there is a great confusion about the Holy Spirit, I find that there is a great deal of confusion also about the Trinity. So at the outset, the Bible makes it clear that there is but one God. Deuteronomy 4:35 says, "The Lord is God, there is no other beside Him." Isaiah 43:10-11, "You are my witnesses, declares the Lord, and my servant whom I have chosen, that you may know and believe me and understand that I am He. Before me no God was formed, nor shall there be one after me. I am the Lord, and besides me there is no Savior." Now we could go on citing more verses, but the point is plain. There is but one God, not two, not three, one God, only one. It's always wrong to say, well, there are kind of three gods and one God at the same time. Isaiah 45:21 says, "There is no other God besides me, a righteous God and a Savior. There is none besides me." So that's the first truth, one God alone. And yet, curiously, this one God sometimes speaks of Himself in the plural. Genesis 1:26, God says, "Let us make man in our image." I know some people have said that this is no more than what they call the plural of majesty, kind of like the Queen of England when she says, "We are not amused." Is that what God means when he speaks of himself as plural? But that's entirely unlikely. First, there are no examples in the Hebrew Bible of any king ever speaking like that. That practice simply was unheard of in the ancient world. And for those who suggest that God might have been speaking to the angels when he said, "Let us make man in our image," that too is impossible. Human beings are never said to have been created in the image of the angels. Indeed, we were created in the image of God and in his image alone. So then when God says, "Let us create man in our image," who is God talking to? Well, the answer is, he's talking to himself. And it's not as if this is the only time that we see this kind of language. In Genesis 3, verse 22, after the fall of man, God says, "The man has become like one of us, knowing good and evil." And in Genesis 11, verse 7, God commits to destroying the Tower of Babel, and he says, "Let us go down and confuse their language." And as the First Testament progresses, it continually confirms the truth that there is but one God. And yet in Psalm 110 verse 1, where David says, "The Lord says to my Lord, sit at my right hand until I make your enemies a footstool for your feet," the Lord and my Lord. So what's going on there? Who is God speaking to? One of the great puzzles in the Old Testament is how the one God could be spoken of in the plural. Indeed, the Hebrew word for God, the word Elohim, is in itself a plural noun. Also, the Hebrew Shema, and by the way, Shema is a Hebrew word that simply means to hear. And the Hebrew Shema refers to a passage of scripture found in Deuteronomy 6 verse 4, a passage that all Israelites were taught to repeat, says, "Hear, O Israel, the Lord our God, the Lord is one." Well, that makes sense, one God, until you read that the word for God is plural. The Lord our gods is one gods. How can God be both one and spoken of in the plural? Well, the Old Testament or the First Testament doesn't answer that riddle, but hints at its solution. But in the Second or the New Testament, that which is hinted at is now revealed in blazing light. John 1:1 says, "In the beginning was the Word, and the Word was with God, and the Word was God." To show that he is with God shows that there is a distinction between God the Father and God the Son. But to say that the Word is God is to show that the Son is truly the one God along with his Father. Sound confusing? Well, stay with me. There are numerous verses in the New Testament showing clearly that Jesus is fully God and equal with the Father, who is fully God. Let's list some of them. Hebrews 1 verse 3 says that the Son is the exact representation of the Father. Titus 2:13 refers to our great God and Savior, Jesus Christ. 2 Peter 1:1 speaks of the righteousness of our God and Savior, Jesus Christ. In Romans 9:5, speaking of the Jewish people, Paul writes, "Theirs are the patriarchs, and from them is traced the human ancestry of Christ," and then Paul adds, "of Jesus, who is God over all, forever praised. Amen." Colossians 2:9 says that in Christ, the fullness of the deity lives in bodily form. In Philippians 2:6, we're told that Jesus has always been in the form of God. And Jesus himself said in John 8:58, "Before Abraham was, I am." He's quoting from Exodus 3:14, where God says, "I am who I am." He's claiming equality with God. "Before Abraham existed, I have eternally existed. I am the great I am." See, some have suggested that these passages must mean that Jesus is both the Father and the Son. There is only one God, they say, and that he sometimes appears in the mode or the form of the Father, sometimes in the form or the mode of the Son. But the Bible denies that. All through the life of Jesus, we see Jesus praying to the Father. He says of himself in John 5:19, "The Son can do nothing of his own accord, but only what he sees the Father doing. For whatever the Father does, the Son does likewise." So much can be said of this. If Jesus submits to the Father, which is what he says over and over again, then how can he be fully equal with the Father at the same time? Well, without getting into all the details, let me suggest a little illustration. Let's say someone asked you, "Are you equal to the Prime Minister?" And the answer is, "I am. He's a human and subject to the laws of this land, and so am I." And so in being and in essence, he and I are fully equal. But within the economy of Canadian law, he plays a different role or a different function than I do. I know that illustration is anything but perfect, but it does get at it. In being and in substance, and in essence, the Father and the Son are equal. There is but one God. The Father and the Son are both the one God. The Father is the uncreated creator, and so is the Son. Theologians put it this way, an equality of essence, but a difference in role or function. But what of the Holy Spirit? When we come back, we will see that all that is true of the being of the Father and of the Son is also true of the Holy Spirit.
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2: We've made the case that both the Father and the Son are fully the one and only God. But what of the Holy Spirit? You'll remember that Jesus' last words to his disciples on earth was, "Go into all the world and preach the gospel, baptizing them in the name of the Father, the Son, and the Holy Spirit." That verse alone would lead us to believe that the Holy Spirit is spoken of, or that his name is mentioned on an equal plane with the Father and the Son. But some people are not quite convinced. From their vantage point, the Holy Spirit is only the power of God, not an actual person. But once we read the Bible record, we should settle that matter once and for all. Some of you will remember the horrible tragedy that surrounded the deaths of Ananias and his wife Sapphira, recorded in Acts 5. Without going into the details of the story, you may remember that Peter confronts them in verses 3 and 4 and says, "Why has Satan filled your heart to lie to the Holy Spirit?" And then he adds these words, "You have not lied to men, but to God." So according to Peter, when you lie to the Holy Spirit, you are lying to God. Now, you know you can't lie to a power, but you can lie to God. Or consider the evidence of John 14, verses 16 and 17. Jesus is speaking to his disciples about his soon departure, and he assures his disciples that everything is going to be all right. And he says, "I will ask the Father, and he will give you another helper to be with you forever, even the Spirit of truth, whom the world cannot receive, because it neither sees him or knows him. You know him, for he dwells with you and will be in you." Now, there is so much to learn from that verse, but for our purposes, I want you to notice only one thing. The Greek word for spirit is the word pneuma, which is a neuter noun. And yet when Jesus speaks of the Spirit, the pronoun him is masculine and not neuter. Now, that's incorrect grammar, but it's correct theology. Jesus speaks of the Spirit as a person and not a power. But is this person equal with God? And the answer is, yes, he is. For over and over again in the New Testament, the name of the Holy Spirit is placed immediately beside both the Father and the Son. So, for instance, in 1 Peter chapter 1, verse 2, Peter writes to God's elect, that is, believers who have been chosen by God, and then he says, "According to the foreknowledge of God the Father, in the sanctification of the Holy Spirit, for obedience to Jesus Christ." There you have it. The Father, the Son, and the Holy Spirit all mentioned in the vital role of bringing us salvation. Or consider 2 Corinthians 13, verse 14. "The grace of the Lord Jesus Christ and the love of God and the fellowship of the Holy Spirit be with you all." Again, all three members of the Godhead are mentioned in one sentence in equal terms. And when it comes to the Holy Spirit, the issue of our fellowship with Him is clearly emphasized. You can have fellowship with a person, but not a power. So both the equality with the other two and the personhood of the Holy Spirit are the key. But there are also places in the New Testament where attributes are assigned to the Holy Spirit that are only true of God. 1 Corinthians 2 verse 11 reads, "For who knows a person's thoughts except the spirit of that person which is in him? So also, no one comprehends the thoughts of God except the Spirit of God."

0: The Son, who is the eternal Word, carried out the decrees of the Father, and as John chapter 1, verse 3 says, all things were made through Him. And the Holy Spirit was active, as Genesis tells us, in hovering over the work of creation, and as Psalm 33, verse 6 seems to indicate, the Spirit was revealing God's immediate presence in the creation itself. Or consider the work of our salvation. According to Ephesians 1, 9, and 10, the Father planned our salvation from eternity past. The Son, we are told in John 6, 38, obeyed the Father by accomplishing our salvation for us. And according to John 14, verse 26, the Holy Spirit applied that salvation to our own individual lives by regenerating or changing our hearts and bringing life to our deadened hearts. In other words, the three persons are fully equal, but they play a unique role. But can we make this even more plain? I think we can. Author C.S. Lewis says the following that might be helpful. I'm quoting from his book entitled Mere Christianity, and here's what he says. The union between the Father and the Son is such a live, concrete thing that this union itself is also a person. I know that among human beings, when they get together in a family or a club or a trade union, people talk about the spirit of that family or club or trade union. They talk about its spirit because the individual members, when they are together, do really develop particular ways of talking and behaving, which they would not have if they were apart. It is as if a sort of communal personality came into existence. Of course, it's not a real person. It's only rather like a person. But that's just one of the differences between God and us. What grows out of the joint life of the Father and the Son is a real person, is in fact the third of the three persons who are God. You know, I love that quote because it explains at least two features about the activity of the Holy Spirit. First of all, it explains John 15, verse 26. There Jesus says that the Holy Spirit proceeds from the Father or comes out of the presence of the Father or is sent by the Father. It also explains why the Holy Spirit is also called the Spirit of the Father and the Spirit of Christ, the Spirit of God, the Spirit of the Lord. He exemplifies the life of God. He showcases the glory both of the Father and the Son. He shines a spotlight on the Father and the Son and announces, look at them. Are they not glorious? That is the role of the Holy Spirit. It's a kind of self-effacing role. He draws attention not to himself, but to both the Father and the Son. And as this series goes on, I'll have much more to say about that. But this also explains something else. It explains that the Holy Spirit highlights the relationship between the Father and the Son. That means He shows forth the love the Father and the Son have for each other. Now, are your eyes glazing over? Don't let them do that, because there is such an important truth here that if you understand it, it will revolutionize your relationship with God forever. See, let me ask you a question. Why did God create you? If you answer because He was lonely and needed fellowship, well, you're wrong and have created a God who is like yourself. Acts 17, verse 25 says, God is not served by human hands as if He needed anything. God needs nothing, not even your fellowship. That's because the sweet fellowship between the Father and the Son is so rich and fulfilling and joyful and enduring and needing nothing else, that the joy of their rich fellowship is Himself a real person. God did not create you because He needed you. He created you as an expression of His satisfaction and delight in being God. You were created not because of need. You were created because of God's fullness of joy in Himself. That's why you don't exist to fulfill some unmet need in God. You exist to delight yourself in God, who is altogether delightful. And here's another point of application. When you receive the Holy Spirit, we receive the rich, full, joyful, and satisfied life of God. That's what it means to be full of the Holy Spirit. It is to be full of the life of the Father and the Son. So for the next 2 weeks, we're going to re-examine the person, not the force, but the person of the Holy Spirit. And as you do, you'll find yourself swept up in joy and in adoration of the Father and the Son.
1: John, this is a rich series, and I think one that people need to hear and to understand and to try to absorb into their daily walk. But, you know, it's also a series that perhaps could cause some

0: conflict between those who sort of define the Spirit of God in a different way than others, particularly in the area of the gifts of the Spirit.
1: Yeah, Ben, I want to make a distinction between the controversies that we've had about the gifts of the Holy Spirit. I think that's a lot of the controversies that remain in the church today, and the actual person of the Holy Spirit. There ought to be no controversy at all regarding the actual person of the Holy Spirit. What we're talking about is the third person of the three persons who are the one God. And to agree on the personhood of the Holy Spirit is the common confession of all Christians in the world today. So maybe we need to start out with that which we agree on, and that is we must agree that the Holy Spirit is fully God. Now, this is the disagreement. It's about the gifts, exactly as you've said.
0: So one of the things that I see and I observe, particularly since we've been traveling a lot, is that how the Holy Spirit seems to work in some countries is different than others. Is that possible?
1: You know, that's such a good question. I have noticed over the years that there are certain cultures in which the Holy Spirit is calling a great company of men and women into salvation, and there are other cultures which seem to be, well, I don't know how to explain it, but it just seems like there are far few converts that are coming in certain cultures. And so we might see that the Holy Spirit is drawing a great company in certain groups of people at different times. I guess that's his priority and his prerogative, so I guess we'd have to say it that way.
0: Well, we've got much to learn over the next couple of weeks. Back to the Bible Canada, leading you forward in your walk with Jesus every day.

0: 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Hear Dr. John Neufeld talk candidly with his friend Phil about losing his wife, Kathy, and how God saw him through deep grief and continues to walk with him every day. 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
2: It's time for some good medicine. Today, we'll lower stress hormones like cortisol, unleash feel-good brain chemicals, boost our immune system, lighten our burdens, help us stay more focused and alert, and protect ourselves from the damaging effects of stress. That's right. Laughter has been proven to accomplish all of this and more. First, let's breathe in through our nose for 4 seconds. Hold it for 4 seconds and slowly release it while pressing on the left side of our rib cage. That is how you oxygenate your blood, get endorphins spinning, raise your serotonin level, and expel all that carbon dioxide. As Peter Sellers said, out with the bad air, in with the good. You feel better? It's time to laugh again. Last week, I accidentally went grocery shopping on an empty stomach, and now I am the proud owner of aisle 6 at the superstore. If I worked in a used record store, I would tell customers that all sales are vinyl. Come on, that's funny. Now for our first joke of the day. A ventriloquist is performing with his dummy on his lap. He's telling a dumb blonde joke when a young platinum-haired beauty jumps to her feet. What gives you the right to stereotype blondes that way, she demands. What does hair color have to do with my worth as a human being? Flustered, the ventriloquist begins to stammer out an apology. She interrupts him and yells, "You keep out of this. I'm talking to that little twerp on your knee." Hey, I was blonde as a kid, so I can tell that. Though, I gotta say, I am offended. Here's joke number 2. I was driving along when I saw the flash of a traffic camera. I figured that my picture had been taken for speeding, even though I knew I wasn't. Just to be sure, I went around the block and passed the same spot, driving even more slowly. Again, the camera flashed. Thinking this was pretty funny, I drove past even slower, 3 more times at a snail's pace, laughing as the camera snapped away. 2 weeks later, I got 5 tickets in the mail for driving without a seatbelt. What else has made me laugh this week? A friend said to me, "I've just been on a once-in-a-lifetime holiday. I tell you what, never again." And that just struck me funny. I don't know why. Someone else said, "I like an escalator because an escalator can never break. It can only become stairs." One friend complained to another, "All my husband and I do anymore is fight. I have been so upset I have lost 20 pounds. The friend said, "If it's that bad, why don't you just leave him?" She said, "I'd like to lose another 15 pounds first." After the funeral of a good friend, my wife and I ducked into a Chinese restaurant. The feel-good session ended when I read the fortune cookie, "You will soon be reunited with a good friend." Well, that's not our fear, friends. It's our hope. One day we'll be reunited with everyone in Christ that we've loved and lost. Helmut Thielicke, the German theologian, preached to a frightened and dispirited people during World War II. He lost his job in 1940 for his opposition to the Nazi agenda. He often wrote about the hope of heaven and called laugh lines around our eyes marks of faith. I like that. Christians have every reason to rejoice. We know this broken world isn't the end of the story, so we smile often, we laugh freely, and share one of these jokes with a friend, won't we? Let's do it. If they don't laugh, get better jokes or better friends. Actually, keep the friends and keep laughing together. Those laugh lines look really good on you.
1: Sometimes we don't need something new. We need to remember what we already know. That's why our friends at Back to the Bible Canada, created What's So Good About Jesus? 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
8: Good morning. No injuries are being reported following an emergency landing on Highway 11 in Huntsville. According to the OPP, a small aircraft was on its way to South River when it experienced an emergency Friday evening and landed in the northbound lanes of Highway 11. Only one person was on board and managed to land safely. Transport Canada is investigating the incident. A young driver in Barrie has been charged for stunt driving. Police stopped a 19-year-old G2 driver yesterday morning going 105 kilometers an hour in a 50 zone along Yonge Street just south of D'Ambrosio Drive. As a result, the teen's been charged for stunt driving and has had their license suspended for 30 days and vehicle impounded for 14 at the owner's expense. Several services are under review in Peterborough. A report will go before council this evening after the city requested a review of services ahead of the 2027 budget.
9: Really, it's like opening the hood of a car and getting into all the parts of the car to make sure that they're meeting the needs that they were designed for. And of course, some of these programs that we've had in place, policies and processes, have been around for decades.
8: That was Mayor Jeff Leal. Some of the suggestions include a new fee for some visitors to Riverview Park and Zoo, garbage collection changes, and sidewalk snow clearing cuts. Newmarket's new backyard and oasis is now open to the public. The community celebrated the grand opening of Mulock Park over the weekend, which was the largest project in the history of Newmarket, according to Mayor John Taylor.
10: And I saw the plans for the park change as the input came in. And as much as we did, and as much as staff did, and as much as the architects did, the community created this park.
8: The final price tag came in at $80 million and includes the restoration of Mulock House. Construction on Owen Sound's newest high school is officially underway. It's been 10 years in the making, but a groundbreaking ceremony was held to mark the start of construction for the new Catholic High School on 28th Avenue East. The new school will be able to accommodate over 1,000 students and will replace St. Mary's, located at the top of the 15th Street East Hill, which has been operating at overcapacity. Caledon's new on-demand minibus service is up and running. Argo Transit's providing the service between Bolton, Caledon East, and Mayfield West and includes connections with GO Transit, York Transit, and Brampton Transit. According to town staff, residents can request pickup and drop-off within the service area, as well as designated transfer points. In sports, the Toronto Blue Jays were able to wrap up their series in Texas with a 7-2 win over the Rangers and are now 3 games out of the final wildcard spot. WNBA, the Toronto Tempo lost their final home game of the season, 106-69, to the New York Liberty. OJHL, the Markham Royals, they remain undefeated thanks to a 5-2 win over the St. Michael's Buzzers. Caledon earned a 4-2 win over Mississauga. King defeated Niagara Falls 4-1. Aurora needed overtime in a 7-6 win over Toronto. And Collingwood got past Pickering 2-1. PGHL, Port Perry, they held on to a 3-2 victory over Uxbridge. Stanor cruised to a 10-1 win over Innisfil. Lakefield defeated Trent Hill 7-3. And Clarington earned a 5-2 win over Scarborough. And GMHL, the Bradford Rattlers, they shut out the Tottenham Railers 10-0. We have sunshine to enjoy today. Traffic and weather are next.
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8: 534, your life traffic update. There's a collision blocking the left lane of the 400 North. That's at Highway 9. The 404, though, off to a good start. Highway 26 is looking all right. Highways 6 and 10 are both clear. It's a decent drive along 35-115. No issues to deal with along Highway 12, and no problems to report along Highway 11. Central Ontario weather, we'll see a mix of sun and cloud today and a high of 15. Tonight, partly cloudy, a low of 4. And tomorrow, mix of sun and cloud and a high of 16. In a wind sound, it's 10 degrees, 4 in Huntsville, Newmarket sitting at 10, 7 degrees at Peterborough, and Barrie, it's 8. I'm Mike Poirier from the Life 100.3 News Center. 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

0: later this half hour, Mike Poirier is back with some stuff you didn't know.
1: And it turns out we would rather travel with this instead of people.
0: Okay. And you can join the conversation. If you could buy your dream home, where would it be located?

538. Today's word of life is James 1:22. Do not merely listen to the word and so deceive yourselves. Do what it says. James 1:22 is today's word of life.

0: 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That's for King and Country and Amen. Good morning. It is 5:45 on the Get Up and Go Show with Todd, Shirley, and Mike. Todd's off today. Mix of sun and cloud, high of 15, and in Barrie, it is 8. It was a chilly morning this morning. Did you feel the weather flip the switch?
1: Well, it's, yeah, the cooler nights.
0: Right?
1: We're starting to get that autumn crisp.
2: Oh,
1: I kind of like it.
0: I went to bed with the crisp on. Oh, my goodness. It was cold and chilly this morning, too. So I thought, you know what? Monday morning, Mike, let's take the time and let's do some dreaming, shall we?
1: Oh, we are?
0: Yes.
1: Are we going back to bed?
0: No.
1: Oh.
0: So we're not going to worry about money, though,
1: okay,
0: in this dream. So if you could buy your dream home or build it,
1: mm-hmm,
0: where would it be located?
1: Oh, I almost want to lean towards like the woods.
0: Okay.
1: Like, you know, you got like the picturesqueness.
0: Yes.
1: With Algonquin.
0: Yes.
1: Somewhere probably around there.
0: Okay. I am leaning towards anywhere on Lake Huron.
1: Mm-hmm.
0: Preferably north of Wyarton, between Wyarton and Tobermory.
1: This is getting very specific.
0: Right? Okay, let's go to Pike Bay.
1: Okay, why not? Since we're in the area.
0: It has been my happy place since I was probably 5 years old.
1: Really?
0: Yes. It's absolutely picturesque. It's the water, the rocks, the... just everything.
1: Yeah.
0: Just everything. But I thought maybe you might go a little global. I thought you might want to go outside of Ontario.
1: Well, if I had other options, maybe. You know, you need a little sampler to go right, a little everywhere.
0: I would build a home that looks like a cottage.
1: Yeah.
0: Not a log cabin, but...
1: something with a view.
0: Yes.
1: It has to have
0: ceilings,
1: a view.
0: Looking out on the water.
1: A nice porch.
0: A deck, man, not a porch. We need room for the family.
1: Fine.
0: So if you could build your dream home or buy it, where would it be located? Give us a call, 1-866-737-LIFE. All right, let's get out to the roads for a live traffic update. Here's Mike.
1: An earlier collision along the 400 North at Highway 9 has been cleared. The 404 off to a good start. Highway 26 is looking all right. 6 and 10 are both clear. It's a decent drive along 35-115. No issues to deal with along Highway 12. And no problems to report along Highway 11. I'm Mike Poirier with your Life Traffic Update.
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0: Ontario's Christian Superstation, Life 100.3. That's the color. And let it be love. Good morning. It's 5:54 on the Get Up and Go Show with Todd, Shirley, and Mike. Todd's on vacation. And it's going to have a mix of sun and cloud today and a high of 15. And in Barrie, it's 8.
1: With some stuff you didn't know, here's Mike Poirier.
2: Dogs are already known as man's best friend, and that may also be a thing when it comes to travel.
0: Okay.
2: So a survey of dog owners has found that 1 in 4 can't enjoy their trip if their pet is left at home.
0: It's very hard. As a previous pet owner, it's hard when you got to put them in doggy daycare or... Mm-hmm. Just not bring them.
2: Exactly. Now, 51% say that traveling with their pet is better than traveling with a person.
0: I have to agree sometimes.
2: Yeah?
0: Sometimes.
2: Yeah, you'd rather be out there with your dog?
0: Yeah, sometimes you just need that bonding time.
2: It must be a dog person thing.
0: Yeah, I think so.
2: 45% have also turned down travel if they can't accommodate their pet.
0: Absolutely. Their family.
2: Like, I get it, because you want to be able to, you know, because if it's going to be in the back of your mind that you're doing things without them, you know, what are they up to?
0: It's like leaving your 3-year-old at home and going on vacation. You can't do it.
2: Now, what's also very interesting is they were basing these results off of the age of the respondents. And it turns out that the younger demographics, like the millennials, they're more likely to travel with their dog than the older crowd.
0: Get out.
2: Yeah. They said over 70% of younger demographics said they'd travel with their dog, whereas 40% said no. That's it.
0: Wow, that is shocking to me.
2: Yeah. So apparently if you're a dog person, you got to bring the dog along when you travel. And that's some stuff you didn't know.
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1: Good morning. No injuries are being reported following an emergency landing on Highway 11 in Huntsville. According to the OPP, a small aircraft was on its way to South River when it experienced an emergency Friday evening and landed in the northbound lanes of Highway 11. Only one person was on board and managed to land safely. Transport Canada is investigating the incident. A young driver in Barrie has been charged for stunt driving. Police stopped a 19-year-old G2 driver yesterday morning going 105 kilometers an hour in a 50 zone along Yonge Street just south of D'Ambrosio Drive. As a result, the teen's been charged for stunt driving and has had their license suspended for 30 days and vehicle impounded for 14 at the owner's expense. Several services are under review in Peterborough. A report will go before council this evening after the city requested a review of services ahead of the 2027 budget.
2: Really, it's like opening the hood of a car and getting into all the parts of the car to make sure that they're meeting the needs that they were designed for. And of course, some of these programs that we've had in place, policies and processes, have been around for decades.
1: That was Mayor Jeff Leal. Some of the suggestions include a new fee for some visitors to Riverview Park and Zoo, garbage collection changes, and sidewalk snow clearing cuts. Newmarket's new backyard and oasis is now open to the public. The community celebrated the grand opening of Mulock Park over the weekend, which was the largest project in the history of Newmarket, according to Mayor John Taylor.
3: And I saw the plans for the park change as the input came in. And as much as we did, and as much as staff did, and as much as the architects did, the community created this park.
1: The final price tag came in at $80 million and includes the restoration of Mulock House. Construction on Owen Sound's newest high school is officially underway. It's been 10 years in the making, but a groundbreaking ceremony was held to mark the start of construction for the new Catholic High School on 28th Avenue East. The new school will be able to accommodate over 1,000 students and will replace St. Mary's, located at the top of the 15th Street East Hill, which has been operating at overcapacity. Caledon's new on-demand minibus service is up and running. Argo Transit's providing the service between Bolton, Caledon East, and Mayfield West and includes connections with GO Transit, York Transit, and Brampton Transit. According to town staff, residents can request pickup and drop-off within the service area, as well as designated transfer points. From the News Patrol, a British couple has spent the last 15 years helping dogs get out of kennels. Nicole and Gary Wordsworth both work from home and have been fostering dogs from a local shelter who become too stressed staying in the kennel. They've cared for 59 dogs so far and have no plans on stopping anytime soon. Their fostering has helped with adoptions as they were able to provide helpful information like what toys the dogs preferred, when they like to eat, and how far they'd like to walk. In sports, the Toronto Blue Jays were able to wrap up their series in Texas with a 7-2 win over the Rangers and are now 3 games out of the final wildcard spot. WNBA, the Toronto Tempo lost their final home game of the season, 106-69, to the New York Liberty. OJHL, the Markham Royals, they remain undefeated thanks to a 5-2 win over the St. Michael's Buzzers. Caledon earned a 4-2 win over Mississauga. King defeated Niagara Falls 4-1. Aurora needed overtime in a 7-6 win over Toronto. And Collingwood got past Pickering 2-1. PGHL, Port Perry, they held on to a 3-2 victory over Uxbridge. Stanor cruised to a 10-1 win over Innisfil. Lakefield defeated Trent Hill 7-3. And Clarington earned a 5-2 win over Scarborough. And GMHL, the Bradford Rattlers, they shut out the Tottenham Railers 10-0. We have sunshine to enjoy today. Traffic and weather are next.
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1: 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No problems to report along Highway 26. Highways 6 and 10 are both looking all right. No issues to deal with along 35-115. Highway 12 is moving well, and it's the usual volume along Highway 11. Central Ontario weather. We'll see a mix of sun and cloud today and a high of 15. Tonight, partly cloudy, low of 4. And tomorrow, mix of sun and cloud and a high of 16. In Owen Sound, it's 10 degrees, 4 in Huntsville. Newmarket sitting at 10, 7 degrees in Peterborough, and Barrie at 7. I'm Mike Poirier from the Life 100 Dothra News Center. 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
0: Todd's off today. We're going to continue to take your calls about where you would build or buy your dream home. And we're going to continue the conversation about a wild moment that happened on Highway 11 Friday night for becoming an unofficial.

0: Listener supported Christian Radio Life 100.3. That's Young and Free, and this is Living. Good morning. It's 6:12 on the Get Up and Go Show with Todd, Shirley, and Mike. Todd's off today. Mix of sun and cloud, high of 15. Owen Sound 10. Huntsville sitting at a chilly 3 degrees. And in Peterborough and Barrie, it is 7. Well, earlier, Mike, we were talking about if money was no object, where we would buy or build our dream home. And where were you going?
1: I was thinking somewhere up north, but then I started thinking more of what about New Brunswick? I love the easygoing lifestyle in New Brunswick.
0: See?
1: So maybe like Moncton, Shediac, somewhere around there.
0: Now you're dreaming.
1: Yeah,
0: now
1: but I could even come up with more places because I can't just settle on one.
0: Well, I have chosen, and I've chosen Pike Bay, Ontario, just north of Wyarton.
1: Specific.
0: Yep. It's been my happy place since I was about 5 years old. I absolutely love going up there. And so we want to hear from you. Call us and let us know where you would like to build your dream home. Let's go to the Lifelines. Good morning, Life 100.3. Who's this?
2: It's Antonella from Orangeville.
0: Hi, Antonella. Good morning.
2: I know where I would want to live.
0: Where?
2: Dorset.
0: Oh, Dorset. Have you been there before? What's so awesome about Dorset? Tell us all.
2: The lookout tower, the village, the Lake Rosso, my friends that are there, the camps that I went to there, the retreats that I went to there. Oh my gosh, the list goes on and on.
0: Wow, that sounds so beautiful. And I have heard about that lookout and I want to go. So maybe I'll go with you and help you pick out a house.
2: Let's do it.
0: Thanks for the call, Antonella. Have a blessed day.
2: Okay, thanks. Bye-bye.
0: Thanks for the call, Antonella. We want to hear from you. 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
3: It's a decent drive along the 400 and 404. No problems to report along Highway 26. Highways 6 and 10 are both looking all right. No issues to deal with along 35-115. Highway 12 is moving well, and it's the usual volume along Highway 11. I'm Mike Poirier with your Life Traffic Update.
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0: Ontario's Christian Superstation, Life 100.3. That's the afters, and it's gonna get better. Good morning. It's 6:22 on the Get Up and Go show with Todd, Shirley, and Mike. Todd's on vacation this week. Mix of sun and cloud today, a high of 15. Huntsville, chilly, 3 degrees. Peterborough, 7. And in Barrie, it's 7. Well, that is a perfect song to come out of for this story. It's gonna get better. Well, that's what a pilot in Elmsdale was thinking on Friday night. It's got to get better than this. He used Highway 11 as a temporary landing strip. I know you talked about this on the news, Mike. What?
1: What a scene that would be. You're just casually doing your trip along Highway 11 northbound, and then suddenly in your rearview mirror, you've got a Cessna landing on the highway.
0: Yeah. I mean, what skill, first of all? We still don't know what happened or why he had to have an emergency landing, but we do know that he was not hurt.
1: Everyone was okay.
0: Nobody on the highway was hurt, so amen for that. But yeah, I was watching videos on Facebook and TikTok, like, of people that were driving, and they're like, what is that?
1: What's going on?
0: What is happening?
1: But it's pretty incredible. But he was apparently flying to South River and had an emergency situation. And a highway is, you know, if you get a nice straightaway,
0: exactly.
1: It's like a landing strip.
0: It is a runway. Mike, I think I know what's wrong with it.
1: Oh?
0: Ain't got no gas in it.
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0: We'll be at the Coldwater Fall Fair on Saturday from 9 until 5 at the Coldwater Fairgrounds. I can't wait for the Demolition Derby. Oh, and the rides and the food. Oh, and the truck and tractor pull. 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
1: Good morning. No injuries are being reported following an emergency landing on Highway 11 in Huntsville. According to the OPP, a small aircraft was on its way to South River when it experienced an emergency Friday evening and landed in the northbound lanes of Highway 11. Only one person was on board and managed to land safely. Transport Canada is investigating the incident. A young driver in Barrie has been charged for stunt driving. Police stopped a 19-year-old G2 driver yesterday morning going 105 kilometers an hour in a 50 zone along Yonge Street just south of D'Ambrosio Drive. As a result, the teen's been charged for stunt driving and has had their license suspended for 30 days and vehicle impounded for 14 at the owner's expense. Several services are under review in Peterborough. A report will go before council this evening after the city requested a review of services ahead of the 2027 budget.
2: Really, it's like opening the hood of a car and getting into all the parts of the car to make sure that they're meeting the needs that they were designed for. And of course, some of these programs that we've had in place, policies and processes, have been around for decades.
1: That was Mayor Jeff Leal. Some of the suggestions include a new fee for some visitors to Riverview Park and Zoo, garbage collection changes, and sidewalk snow clearing cuts. Newmarket's new backyard and oasis is now open to the public. The community celebrated the grand opening of Mulock Park over the weekend, which was the largest project in the history of Newmarket, according to Mayor John Taylor.
3: And I saw the plans for the park change as the input came in. And as much as we did, and as much as staff did, and as much as the architects did, the community created this park.
1: The final price tag came in at $80 million and includes the restoration of Mulock House. Construction on Owen Sound's newest high school is officially underway. It's been 10 years in the making, but a groundbreaking ceremony was held to mark the start of construction for the new Catholic High School on 28th Avenue East. The new school will be able to accommodate over 1,000 students and will replace St. Mary's, located at the top of the 15th Street East Hill, which has been operating at overcapacity. Caledon's new on-demand minibus service is up and running. Argo Transit's providing the service between Bolton, Caledon East, and Mayfield West and includes connections with GO Transit, York Transit, and Brampton Transit. According to town staff, residents can request pickup and drop-off within the service area, as well as designated transfer points. In sports, the Toronto Blue Jays are able to wrap up their series in Texas with a 7-2 win over the Rangers and are now 3 games out of the final wildcard spot. WNBA, the Toronto Tempo lost their final home game of the season, 106-69, to the New York Liberty. OJHL, the Markham Royals, they remain undefeated thanks to a 5-2 win over the St. Michael's Buzzers. Caledon earned a 4-2 win over Mississauga. King defeated Niagara Falls 4-1. Aurora needed overtime in a 7-6 win over Toronto. And Collingwood got past Pickering 2-1. PGHL, Port Perry, they held on to a 3-2 victory over Uxbridge. Stayner cruised to a 10-1 win over Innisfil. Lakefield defeated Trent Hill 7-3. And Clarington earned a 5-2 win over Scarborough. And GMHL, the Bradford Rattlers, they shut out the Tottenham Railers 10-0. We have sunshine to enjoy today. Traffic and weather are next.
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1: 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It's the usual volume along the 400 and 404. Highway 26 is moving well. 6 and 10 are both clear. It's a decent drive along 35-115. No issues to deal with along Highway 12. And it's a smooth commute along Highway 11. Central Ontario weather. We'll see a mix of sun and cloud today and a high of 15. Tonight, partly cloudy, a low of 4. And tomorrow, mix of sun and cloud and a high of 16. In Owen Sound, it's 10 degrees, 4 in Huntsville, Newmarket sitting at 9, 7 degrees in Peterborough, and Barrie at 7. I'm Mike Poirier from the Life 100.3 News Center. Now you're up to date.

soccer field that we can also hear the Holy Spirit whisper. And we're going to tell you how we can help you create your own Toronto getaway. Here's Phil Wickham and Great Things.

6:38. Today's word of life is James 1:22. Do not merely listen to the word and so deceive yourselves. Do what it says. 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

0: Listener supported Christian Radio Life 100.3. That's John Reddick and Holding On. Good morning. It is 6:42 on the Get Up and Go Show with Todd, Shirley, and Mike. Todd's off today. Mix of sun and cloud, high of 15, and in Barrie, it is 7. Well, we want to tell you how we can help you create your own Toronto getaway with gift cards for a hotel, live theater, and dinner. Isn't that amazing, Mike?
1: Oh, it's such a cool prize because it's like choose your own adventure.
0: Exactly. It's nice to know what you're winning. Like, if there's another prize, we've already determined what that is. But this, you can say, oh, you know, I really have wanted to go see that show.
1: Yeah.
0: Or we wanted to try out that restaurant. Now, here is your chance. The Toronto Escape Contest is on right now, starting this morning. The first cue to call is coming up after 7. And you can play Common Denominator. So Mike is going to give you 3 clues. And all you have to do is tell us which number they all have in common. See, Mike, it's math, but not really mathing.
1: See, I'm looking at the first question, and I get it. You know, looking at the clues, I think this is going to be very clever. It's clever. You just have to really focus on those clues.
0: Exactly. 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All right, let's get out to the roads for a live traffic update. Here's Mike.
1: It's the usual volume along the 400 and 404. Highway 26 is moving well. 6 and 10 are both clear. It's a decent drive along 35-115. No issues to deal with along Highway 12. And it's a smooth commute along Highway 11. I'm Mike Poirier with your life traffic update.
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0: 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That's Seth Schlatter and Counting My Blessings. I don't know about you, but I'm running out of numbers too. I am blessed and highly favored, and I pray that for you too. Good morning at 6:52 on the Get Up and Go Show with Todd, Shirley, and Mike. Todd's on vacation this week. Mix of sun and cloud, high of 15. In Huntsville, it's 4, and in Barrie, it's 7. Well, Mike, I'm not a big soccer fan, but lately, and I don't know why, because isn't the soccer season over?
1: It depends on which league.
0: Okay.
1: Or so what level.
0: Maybe that's why. But soccer videos have been coming across my socials.
1: Okay.
0: And I've realized that there's a term that's yelled on the field, but we can also hear it whispered by the Holy Spirit.
1: Wow, your algorithm got interesting.
0: I know. I know. Deep and wide. That's what I
1: say. Here we go.
0: So, when a player yells time on the field, it doesn't mean time out.
1: Mm-hmm.
0: It's telling the other player that it's okay. Nobody's on your back. Take
1: your
0: time.
1: You've got some time.
0: Right.
1: Yeah.
0: Settle the ball. Make a good decision. And that's opposite of hearing, man on. That means somebody is hot on your tail.
1: You got to go quick.
0: Right?
1: Yeah.
0: So when I heard this a few times, I realized that often in our life, our decisions are reactions.
1: Mm-hmm.
0: We rush and we worry and we think we need to act quickly, but we don't really need, because scripture says throughout that God repeatedly invites his people to slow down and trust him.
1: Because if you're always rushing, you're just going to trip up,
0: mm-hmm.
1: or you're going to make it a little more harder than it needs to be.
0: Right. And if I'm honest with myself and with you, that I have heard, and I can think of many times when the Holy Spirit has basically called out to me, time, time.
1: Yeah.
0: You have time to pray before responding. You have time to listen before speaking, and you have time to seek wisdom before making a decision.
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3: 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Are you sure you're not lost?
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9: In Genesis 41, God enabled Joseph to interpret Pharaoh's dream, where God warned there would be 7 years of plenty and 7 years of famine. 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In James chapter 4, we are warned not to presume upon the future, which most people have done by spending all of their income and not saving for future needs. 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
1: Good morning. No injuries are being reported following an emergency landing on Highway 11 in Huntsville. According to the OPP, a small aircraft was on its way to South River when it experienced an emergency Friday evening and landed in the northbound lanes of Highway 11. Only one person was on board and managed to land safely. Transport Canada is investigating the incident. A young driver in Barrie has been charged for stunt driving. Police stopped a 19-year-old G2 driver yesterday morning going 105 kilometers an hour in a 50 zone along Yonge Street just south of D'Ambrosio Drive. As a result, the teen's been charged for stunt driving and has had their license suspended for 30 days and vehicle impounded for 14 at the owner's expense. Several services are under review in Peterborough. A report will go before council this evening after the city requested a review of services ahead of the 2027 budget.
2: Really, it's like opening the hood of a car and getting into all the parts of the car to make sure that they're meeting the needs that they were designed for. And of course, some of these programs that we've had in place, policies and processes, have been around for decades.
1: That was Mayor Jeff Leal. Some of the suggestions include a new fee for some visitors to Riverview Park and Zoo, garbage collection changes, and sidewalk snow clearing cuts. Newmarket's new backyard and oasis is now open to the public. The community celebrated the grand opening of Mulock Park over the weekend, which was the largest project in the history of Newmarket, according to Mayor John Taylor.
3: And I saw the plans for the park change as the input came in. And as much as we did, and as much as staff did, and as much as the architects did, the community created this park.
1: The final price tag came in at $80 million and includes the restoration of Mulock House. Construction on Owen Sound's newest high school is officially underway. It's been 10 years in the making, but a groundbreaking ceremony was held to mark the start of construction for the new Catholic High School on 28th Avenue East. The new school will be able to accommodate over 1,000 students and will replace St. Mary's, located at the top of the 15th Street East Hill, which has been operating at overcapacity. Caledon's new on-demand minibus service is up and running. Argo Transit's providing the service between Bolton, Caledon East, and Mayfield West and includes connections with GO Transit, York Transit, and Brampton Transit. According to town staff, residents can request pickup and drop-off within the service area, as well as designated transfer points. From the News Patrol, a British couple has spent the last 15 years helping dogs get out of kennels. Nicole and Gary Wordsworth both work from home and have been fostering dogs from a local shelter who become too stressed staying in the kennel. They have cared for 59 dogs so far and have no plans on stopping anytime soon. Their fostering has helped with adoptions as they were able to provide helpful information like what toys the dogs preferred, when they like to eat, and how far they'd like to walk. In sports, the Toronto Blue Jays were able to wrap up their series in Texas with a 7-2 win over the Rangers and are now 3 games out of the final wildcard spot. WNBA, the Toronto Tempo lost their final home game of the season, 106-69, to the New York Liberty. OJHL, the Markham Royals, they remain undefeated thanks to a 5-2 win over the St. Michael's Buzzers. Caledon earned a 4-2 win over Mississauga. King defeated Niagara Falls 4-1. Aurora needed overtime in a 7-6 win over Toronto. And Collingwood got past Pickering 2-1. PGHL, Port Perry, they held on to a 3-2 victory over Uxbridge. Stayner cruised to a 10-1 win over Innisfil. Lakefield defeated Trent Hill 7-3. And Clarington earned a 5-2 win over Scarborough. And GMHL, the Bradford Rattlers, they shut out the Tottenham Railers 10-0. We have sunshine to enjoy today. Traffic and weather are next.
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1: 7:04, your life traffic update. Southbound 400, slow going as you make your way through the Holland Marsh. There's also a bit of a slowdown along the 404 South just past Mulock Drive. It's a smooth commute along Highway 26. Highways 6 and 10 both moving well. No issues to deal with along 35-115. It's a decent drive along Highway 12 and no problems to report along Highway 11. Central Ontario weather. We'll see a mix of sun and cloud today and a high of 15. Tonight, partly cloudy, a low of 4. And tomorrow, mix of sun and cloud and a high of 16. In Owen Sound, it's 10 degrees. 4 in Huntsville. Newmarket sitting at 8. 7 degrees in Peterborough and Barrie at 7. I'm Mike Poirier from the Life 100.3 News Center. 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

dream with us. If you could buy or build your dream house, where would that be located? We've got music coming up from Chandler Moore, Josiah Queen, and right now it's Rachel Lampa, Perfectly Loved.

0: Listener supported Christian Radio Life 100.3. That's Josiah Queen and Can't Steal My Joy. I'm at a place in my life now where I live smack dab in the middle of joy, and I thank God. Good morning. It's 7:12 on the Get Up and Go Show with Todd, Shirley, and Mike. Todd is off today. Mix of sun and cloud, high of 15. It's got some pretty chilly numbers this morning.
1: It's very autumn-like.
0: Ooh, Peterborough sitting at 5, Huntsville sitting at 4, and in Barrie it's 6. Brrr, time to turn the furnace on.
1: Well, isn't the first day of fall tomorrow?
0: Yeah.
1: So, yeah, it's going to get a little crisp.
0: I guess. It's sweater weather, and I love it.
1: So good.
0: Mike, on this Monday morning, let's take some time to dream, shall we?
1: We are?
0: Yes.
1: Okay.
0: So, if money was nothing to worry about, and you could buy or build your dream home, where would that be located?
1: Oh, that's hard because there's like so many places that I'd want to be.
0: Right?
1: Like you could put a cottage up north near Algonquin or be out in New Brunswick, Shediac or Moncton area. Just
0: right by the ocean.
1: Oh, it'd be great.
0: Seafood. Oh, my goodness.
1: As long as it's somewhere with a view.
0: Yeah.
1: That's what's got to come down
0: to. Absolutely. I know exactly where I would build.
1: Oh, yeah?
0: It's on Lake Huron, north of Wyarton, before you hit Tobermory. It's called a place called Pike Bay.
1: That's very, very specific.
0: I know. It has been my happy place since I was about 5 years old.
1: Okay.
0: Spent my summers up there and took friends and family, and I just absolutely love it there. The scenery, the rocks, the water, the smell. I could my eyes right now, and I could just imagine my dream home with the picture window and the tall ceilings.
1: Yeah.
0: Oh, okay, now I gotta wake up. So we want to know where you would build or buy your dream home. Go over to our Facebook page and answer there. All right, let's get out to the roads for a live traffic update presented by Heritage Cattle Company. 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Here's Mike.
1: There are reports of a collision along Highway 26. That's at 34 Side Road, Sunnydale. No issues to deal with along the 400. Southbound 404. Slow going as you make your way through Newmarket. Highways 6 and 10 are both moving well. No issues to deal with along 35-115. It's a decent drive along Highway 12 and no problems to report along Highway 11. I'm Mike Poirier, your life traffic update.
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0: perfectly.
1: Ontario's Christian Superstation, Life 100.3. 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Good morning at 7:22 on the Get Up and Go Show with Todd, Shirley, and Mike. Todd's on vacation this week.

0: mix of sun and cloud, chilly start to the morning, high of 15, and in Barrie, it is 6. Well, it is time to see if we can get another qualifier for the Toronto Escape. Our grand prize winner will get to create their own Toronto getaway with $1,000 in gift cards towards hotel, live theater, and dinner. Let's get a qualifier.
1: Good morning, Lifelines. Who's this and where are you calling from?
2: Hey, good morning, guys. It's Lanka and I'm calling from Markham.
0: Good morning, Lanka. Are you ready to create possibly your own Toronto escape?
2: I am ready and excited, hoping that I can get the right answer here on your trivia.
0: All right. Well, we're playing Common Denominator. Mike's going to give you three clues, and all you have to do is you just have to guess what that number is. Okay.
2: Okay.
1: Okay. Here are your clues: wheels on a bicycle, eyes on a human, sides of a coin. What's the common denominator?
2: Oh, you know what? Let me see. Carry the one. I believe that's two.
1: You got it. Yeah. I'm so glad you carried the one, because that's what I would have forgot.
2: Hey, shout out to my grade two math teacher, Miss Sipes, for that. Yeah, I wouldn't have gotten that right if it wasn't for her.
0: She did you right. Yes. Way to go. Congratulations. You are now qualified. We're going to announce the winner October 9th, and it could be you.
2: Fingers crossed. I'm hoping it is.
0: We're going to play again after 8 o'clock. Keep listening for that cue to call.
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4: And your child does not need a perfect parent. 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
4: 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And then we just kind of helpfully correct one another.
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1: Good morning. No injuries are being reported following an emergency landing on Highway 11 in Huntsville. According to the OPP, a small aircraft was on its way to South River when it experienced an emergency Friday evening and landed in the northbound lanes of Highway 11. Only one person was on board and managed to land safely. Transport Canada is investigating the incident. A young driver in Barrie has been charged for stunt driving. Police stopped a 19-year-old G2 driver yesterday morning going 105 kilometers an hour in a 50 zone along Yonge Street just south of D'Ambrosio Drive. As a result, the teen's been charged for stunt driving and has had their license suspended for 30 days and vehicle impounded for 14 at the owner's expense. Several services are under review in Peterborough. A report will go before council this evening after the city requested a review of services ahead of the 2027 budget.
2: Really, it's like opening the hood of a car and getting into all the parts of the car to make sure that they're meeting the needs that they were designed for. And of course, some of these programs that we've had in place, policies and processes, have been around for decades.
1: That was Mayor Jeff Leal. Some of the suggestions include a new fee for some visitors to Riverview Park and Zoo, garbage collection changes, and sidewalk snow clearing cuts. Newmarket's new backyard and oasis is now open to the public. The community celebrated the grand opening of Mulock Park over the weekend, which was the largest project in the history of Newmarket, according to Mayor John Taylor.
3: And I saw the plans for the park change as the input came in. And as much as we did, and as much as staff did, and as much as the architects did, the community created this park.
1: The final price tag came in at $80 million and includes the restoration of Mulock House. Construction on Owen Sound's newest high school is officially underway. It's been 10 years in the making, but a groundbreaking ceremony was held to mark the start of construction for the new Catholic High School on 28th Avenue East. The new school will be able to accommodate over 1,000 students and will replace St. Mary's, located at the top of the 15th Street East Hill, which has been operating at overcapacity. Caledon's new on-demand minibus service is up and running. Argo Transit's providing the service between Bolton, Caledon East, and Mayfield West and includes connections with GO Transit, York Transit, and Brampton Transit. According to town staff, residents can request pickup and drop-off within the service area, as well as designated transfer points. In sports, the Toronto Blue Jays were able to wrap up their series in Texas with a 7-2 win over the Rangers and are now 3 games out of the final wildcard spot. WNBA, the Toronto Tempo lost their final home game of the season, 106-69, to the New York Liberty. OJHL, the Markham Royals, they remain undefeated thanks to a 5-2 win over the St. Michael's Buzzers. Caledon earned a 4-2 win over Mississauga. King defeated Niagara Falls 4-1. Aurora needed overtime in a 7-6 win over Toronto. And Collingwood got past Pickering 2-1. PGHL, Port Perry, they held on to a 3-2 victory over Uxbridge. Stanor cruised to a 10-1 win over Innisfil. Lakefield defeated Trent Hill 7-3. And Clarington earned a 5-2 win over Scarborough. And GMHL, the Bradford Rattlers, they shut out the Tottenham Railers 10-0. We have sunshine to enjoy today. Traffic and weather are next.
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1: 7:34, your life traffic update. Southbound 400, slow going, starting at line 5, and then again at Teston Road. It's also very slow along the 404 South as you make your way through Newmarket. There are reports of a collision along Highway 26 at 34 Side Road, Sunnydale. Highways 6 and 10 are both clear. No problems to report along 35-115. No issues to deal with along Highway 12, and it's a decent drive along Highway 11. Central Ontario weather, we'll see a mix of sun and cloud today and a high of 15. Tonight, partly cloudy, low of 4. And tomorrow, mix of sun and cloud and a high of 16. In Owen Sound, it's 10 degrees, 3 in Huntsville, Newmarket sitting at 8, 6 degrees in Peterborough, and Barrie at 6. I'm Mike Poirier from the Life 100.3 News Center. 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
1: 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That's Forrest Frank and Never Get Used to This. Good morning. How's your Monday so far? It's 7:44 on the Get Up and Go Show with Todd, Shirley, and Mike. Todd's off today. Mix of sun and cloud, high of 15, and in Barrie, it's 6.
2: With some stuff you didn't know, here's Mike Poirier.
3: So dogs are known as man's best friend, and they may also be a thing when it comes to travel.
1: Oh, okay. Tell me more.
3: So a survey of dog owners found that 1 in 4, they say they cannot enjoy their trip if their pet is left at home.
1: Mm-hmm. That's like leaving your 3-year-old and going on vacation. It's so hard.
3: I love the comparable. The dog to the 3-year-old. So 51% also say that traveling with their pet is better than traveling with a person.
1: Wow. Sometimes, you know... Yeah.
3: Yeah?
1: Yeah.
3: Well, they're your companion. Yeah. They're your buddy.
1: That's right. I just need some alone time with my best friend.
3: Yeah, and you just, sometimes people can be hard to do that with.
1: People are sometimes too people-y.
3: Right. And 45% have actually turned down travel if they cannot accommodate their pet.
1: What?
3: Like, that's a lot of people.
1: Wow.
3: But I get it. If you're a dog person and you want to bring your friend along, and if they can't accommodate, it's like, right? Why bother?
1: It'd be better if your best friend, had an animal that got along with your best friend animal.
3: That'd be perfect.
1: You could go away together.
3: That'd be great.
1: Okay.
3: Now, what I found was really interesting is that younger dog owners seem to be leading the way in all this information.
1: Really?
3: They say over 70% say they've taken their dog on at least a road trip.
1: Wow.
3: Whereas the older crowd, they say that only 40% bring their pet.
1: That's crazy.
3: But anyways, bringing our dog, we want to do that more. And that's some stuff you didn't know.
1: All right, let's get out to the roads for a live traffic update. Here's Mike.
3: Southbound 400, slow going, starting at Simcoe Road 88, and then again at Teston Road. Southbound 404, very slow through Newmarket, and then again at Elgin Mills. There are reports of a collision along Highway 26. That's at 34 Side Road, Sunnydale. Highways 6 and 10 are both clear. No problems to report along 35-115. No issues to deal with along Highway 12. And it's a decent drive along Highway 11. I'm Mike Poirier, your Life Traffic Update.
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0: deserves it all.
1: Ontario's Christian Superstation, Life 100.3. That's Chris Tomlin, and doesn't he? Good morning. It is 7:54 on the Get Up and Go Show with Todd, Shirley, and Mike. Todd's on vacation this week. It's a chilly start to this week. Mix of sun and cloud, high of 15. Peterborough sitting at 7, Huntsville sitting at a chilly 4, and we're in Barrie at 6 degrees. Well, Mike, you have this report on your newscast, but I want to continue to talk about how Highway 11 was turned into an unofficial airstrip on Friday night.
2: Oh, it's a crazy story with just this small aircraft, the Cessna, having an emergency. It was supposed to land at South River, and you got to land somewhere. And
1: yeah,
2: you know, why not a straight stretch of Highway 11?
1: Well, I was seeing social media posts of people who were driving, and then all of a sudden they see this little single engine plane coming down for a landing.
2: Crazy.
1: Could you imagine? Could you imagine? So it landed right on the highway near Emsdale. And there was one person aboard, and there was no damage to the aircraft.
2: They were fine, which is good.
1: No damage to anybody or anyone on the highway. It just, he landed and he pulled over to the shoulder. What?
2: That's like, it's a crazy story. Like, you got to land somewhere. You don't want to, you know, ditch the plane in the woods up there.
1: Exactly. I would have picked the highway too, but Mike, I think I know what's wrong with it.
2: Oh?
1: Ain't got no gas in it.
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1: Good morning. No injuries are being reported following an emergency landing on Highway 11 in Huntsville. According to the OPP, a small aircraft was on its way to South River when it experienced an emergency Friday evening and landed in the northbound lanes of Highway 11. Only one person was on board and managed to land safely. Transport Canada is investigating the incident. A young driver in Barrie has been charged for stunt driving. Police stopped a 19-year-old G2 driver yesterday morning going 105 kilometers an hour in a 50 zone along Yonge Street just south of D'Ambrosio Drive. As a result, the teen's been charged for stunt driving and has had their license suspended for 30 days and vehicle impounded for 14 at the owner's expense. Several services are under review in Peterborough. A report will go before council this evening after the city requested a review of services ahead of the 2027 budget.
2: Really, it's like opening the hood of a car and getting into all the parts of the car to make sure that they're meeting the needs that they were designed for. And of course, some of these programs that we've had in place, policies and processes, have been around for decades.
1: That was Mayor Jeff Leal. Some of the suggestions include a new fee for some visitors to Riverview Park and Zoo, garbage collection changes, and sidewalk snow clearing cuts. Newmarket's new backyard and oasis is now open to the public. The community celebrated the grand opening of Mulock Park over the weekend, which was the largest project in the history of Newmarket, according to Mayor John Taylor.
3: And I saw the plans for the park change as the input came in. And as much as we did, and as much as staff did, and as much as the architects did, the community created this park.
1: The final price tag came in at $80 million and includes the restoration of Mulock House. Construction on Owen Sound's newest high school is officially underway. It's been 10 years in the making, but a groundbreaking ceremony was held to mark the start of construction for the new Catholic High School on 28th Avenue East. The new school will be able to accommodate over 1,000 students and will replace St. Mary's, located at the top of the 15th Street East Hill, which has been operating at overcapacity. Caledon's new on-demand minibus service is up and running. Argo Transit's providing the service between Bolton, Caledon East, and Mayfield West and includes connections with GO Transit, York Transit, and Brampton Transit. According to town staff, residents can request pickup and drop-off within the service area, as well as designated transfer points. From the News Patrol, a British couple has spent the last 15 years helping dogs get out of kennels. Nicole and Gary Wordsworth both work from home and have been fostering dogs from a local shelter who become too stressed staying in the kennel. They've cared for 59 dogs so far and have no plans on stopping anytime soon. Their fostering has helped with adoptions as they were able to provide helpful information like what toys the dogs preferred, when they like to eat, and how far they'd like to walk. In sports, the Toronto Blue Jays were able to wrap up their series in Texas with a 7-2 win over the Rangers and are now 3 games out of the final wildcard spot. WNBA, the Toronto Tempo lost their final home game of the season, 106-69, to the New York Liberty. OJHL, the Markham Royals, they remain undefeated thanks to a 5-2 win over the St. Michael's Buzzers. Caledon earned a 4-2 win over Mississauga. King defeated Niagara Falls 4-1. Aurora needed overtime in a 7-6 win over Toronto. And Collingwood got past Pickering 2-1. PGHL, Port Perry, they held on to a 3-2 victory over Uxbridge. Stanor cruised to a 10-1 win over Innisfil. Lakefield defeated Trent Hill 7-3. And Clarington earned a 5-2 win over Scarborough. And GMHL, the Bradford Rattlers, they shut out the Tottenham Railers 10-0. We have sunshine to enjoy today. Traffic and weather are next.
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1: 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Southbound 400, slow going due to volume, starting at Simcoe Road 88 and then again at Teston Road. 44 South, backed up as you make your way through Newmarket and again just past Stouffville Road. There are reports of a collision along Highway 26 at 34 Side Road, Sunnydale. Highways 6 and 10 are both moving well. It's a decent drive along 35-115. No problems to report along Highway 12 and no issues to deal with along Highway 11. Central Ontario weather, we'll see a mix of sun and cloud today and a high of 15. Tonight, partly cloudy, a low of 4. And tomorrow, mix of sun and cloud and high of 16. In Owen Sound, it's 10 degrees, 4 in Huntsville, Newmarket sitting at 8, 7 degrees in Peterborough, and Barrie at 6. I'm Mike Poirier from the Life 100.3 News Center. Now you're up to date.

we're going to tell you when to tune in on Friday for Tom Copeland as he gives biblical answers to listeners' financial questions. And we also want to know if you use white noise to fall asleep.

0: listener supported Christian Radio Life 100.3. That's Colton Dixon and Up and Up. Good morning. It's 8:11 on the Get Up and Go show with Todd, Shirley, and Mike. Todd's off this week. And it's going to be a mix of sun and cloud today. A little bit of a chilly start, high of 15. Peterborough 6, Newmarket 8, Huntsville sitting at 4, and in Barrie it is 7. Well, we have routines when we wake up. We have routines when we go to bed. There's so many things that all of us do.
1: Yeah.
0: But Mike, is there something that you do to help you fall asleep? I'm talking white noise.
1: I don't have anything specifically, but I do love when the windows open.
0: Oh, yes.
1: Like, especially this time of year, because you can let that cool breeze in. Sometimes you've got, like, the birds in the morning. That'll kind of help. But I think that's maybe not the white noise, but maybe just that temperature.
0: Yes. I got to smell that fresh air.
1: Mm-hmm.
0: And sometimes in the summer, it's too humid to smell that freshness.
1: In the summer, it's just everything's sticky.
0: Mm-mm. But I want to know, do you use a fan? Do you keep the TV on? I know my sister's TV is on 24/7 just for background music,
1: yeah,
0: or background noise. Maybe you keep the radio on. Me? I just lay down and close my eyes.
1: Well, doing the morning show, we're just exhausted come bedtime. It's just, we're out.
0: I like to say at 3 in the morning, I have all the fruits of the spirit.
1: Mm-hmm.
0: And at 3 p.m., all I have is applesauce.
1: That's all that's left.
0: Oh, boy. So I want to know if you have some white noise ways that you fall asleep to. 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
1: Southbound 400, a little slow going as you approach Teston Road. Well, southbound 404 backed up through Newmarket, again just past Stouffville Road. Highway 26 is looking all right. Highway 6 is moving well. Highway 10, very slow. That's at King Street in Caledon. It's a decent drive along 35-115. No problems to report along Highway 12 and no issues to deal with along Highway 11. I'm Mike Poirier, your life traffic update.
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3: There are times when you need to stand firm in your faith. No doubt about it. You can get pushed off center by forces or false teachings unless you stand firm. In 1 Corinthians 15, Paul says, "Be steadfast, immovable, always abounding in the work of the Lord, knowing that in the Lord your labor is not in vain." Since the victory of our powerful and resurrecting God is beyond doubt, we can have confidence that our work will never be wasted. He finishes what he starts. But standing firm doesn't mean being harsh, dismissive, or disrespectful. Joe Bay, lead pastor at Vaughn Community Church, said something which captured the twin ideas of standing firm, but with humility. He says, "Stand firm on your knees." It's a reminder to stand firm in a posture of humility and prayer. The throne belongs to God. His word is eternal. Love is not optional. There are times when you need to stand firm with humility. So stand firm on your knees.
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Ontario's Christian Superstation, Life 100.3. That's Phil Wickham with some help from Crowder, and it really is Amazing Grace. Good morning. How's your Monday so far? It's 8:23 on the Get Up and Go Show with Todd, Shirley, and Mike. Todd's on vacation.

0: vacation this week. Mix of sun and cloud, high of 15. Huntsville sitting at 4. Peterborough sitting at 6. And in Barrie, it's 7. Well, this Friday, our favorite biblical financial advisor is back with Steve Jones for Faith and Finance.
1: Well, with so many questions and uncertainty with the economy, this is, I think the timing of this is perfect.
0: Yes, yes. And he, Tom, is going to be answering listeners' questions about money and talking about finances and spiritual warfare.
1: Oh, this is going to be good.
0: This is a very good one because I've had that question too. Is my financial pressures spiritual warfare?
1: Mm.
0: Or is it me not carrying the one and budgeting my budget?
1: Yeah, it could be either or. And I feel like this is one where you're going to want to have a pad of paper down and write down as much as you can from it.
0: That is exactly it. So you can tune in for Faith and Finance Friday at either 11 a.m. or 6 p.m.
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3: Commenting on the horrendous Holocaust in World War II Germany, American President Franklin Roosevelt described America's role in the war. 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
0: 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I can't wait for the Demolition Derby. 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
0: This half hour, or next half hour, we're going to be looking for another qualifier for the Toronto Escape. Right now, here's the Afters, and God is with us on Life 100.3.

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1: Good morning. No injuries are being reported following an emergency landing on Highway 11 in Huntsville. According to the OPP, a small aircraft was on its way to South River when it experienced an emergency Friday evening and landed in the northbound lanes of Highway 11. Only one person was on board and managed to land safely. Transport Canada is investigating the incident. A young driver in Barrie has been charged for stunt driving. Police stopped a 19-year-old G2 driver yesterday morning going 105 kilometers an hour in a 50 zone along Yonge Street just south of D'Ambrosio Drive. As a result, the teen's been charged for stunt driving and has had their license suspended for 30 days and vehicle impounded for 14 at the owner's expense. Several services are under review in Peterborough. A report will go before council this evening after the city requested a review of services ahead of the 2027 budget.
2: Really, it's like opening the hood of a car and getting into all the parts of the car to make sure that they're meeting the needs that they were designed for. And of course, some of these programs that we've had in place, policies and processes, have been around for decades.
1: That was Mayor Jeff Leal. Some of the suggestions include a new fee for some visitors to Riverview Park and Zoo, garbage collection changes, and sidewalk snow clearing cuts. Newmarket's new backyard and oasis is now open to the public. The community celebrated the grand opening of Mulock Park over the weekend, which was the largest project in the history of Newmarket, according to Mayor John Taylor.
3: And I saw the plans for the park change as the input came in. And as much as we did, and as much as staff did, and as much as the architects did, the community created this park.
1: The final price tag came in at $80 million and includes the restoration of Mulock House. Construction on Owen Sound's newest high school is officially underway. It's been 10 years in the making, but a groundbreaking ceremony was held to mark the start of construction for the new Catholic High School on 28th Avenue East. The new school will be able to accommodate over 1,000 students and will replace St. Mary's, located at the top of the 15th Street East Hill, which has been operating at overcapacity. Caledon's new on-demand minibus service is up and running. Argo Transit's providing the service between Bolton, Caledon East, and Mayfield West and includes connections with GO Transit, York Transit, and Brampton Transit. According to town staff, residents can request pickup and drop-off within the service area, as well as designated transfer points. In sports, the Toronto Blue Jays are able to wrap up their series in Texas with a 7-2 win over the Rangers and are now 3 games out of the final wildcard spot. WNBA, the Toronto Tempo lost their final home game of the season, 106-69, to the New York Liberty. OJHL, the Markham Royals, they remain undefeated thanks to a 5-2 win over the St. Michael's Buzzers. Caledon earned a 4-2 win over Mississauga. King defeated Niagara Falls 4-1. Aurora needed overtime in a 7-6 win over Toronto. And Collingwood got past Pickering 2-1. PGHL, Port Perry, they held on to a 3-2 victory over Uxbridge. Stayner cruised to a 10-1 win over Innisfil. Lakefield defeated Trent Hill 7-3. And Clarington earned a 5-2 win over Scarborough. And GMHL, the Bradford Rattlers, they shut out the Tottenham Railers 10-0. We have sunshine to enjoy today. Traffic and weather are next.
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1: 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Southbound 400 backed up as you approach Teston Road, while 404 southbound very slow through Newmarket, and then again from Stouffville Road down to 16th Avenue. Highway 26 is looking all right. No issues to deal with along Highway 6. Highway 10 very slow at King Street and Caledon. No problems to report along 35-115. Highway 12 is moving well, and it's a decent drive along Highway 11. Central Ontario weather. We'll see a mix of sun and cloud today and a high of 15. Tonight, partly cloudy, a low of 4. And tomorrow, mix of sun and cloud and a high of 16. In Owen Sound, it's 10 degrees, 5 in Huntsville, Newmarket sitting at 8, 7 degrees in Peterborough, and Barrie at 7. I'm Mike Poirier from the Life 100.3 News Center. Now you're up to date.

hear about a term that's yelled on the soccer field, but we can also hear the Holy Spirit whisper. We've got music coming up from Blessing Offer, Toozy, and right now, here's Mercy Me.

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0: 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That's Tuesday, and there must be a God. Good morning. It's 8:43 on the Get Up and Go Show with Todd, Shirley, and Mike. Todd is off this week. Mix of sun and cloud today. A chilly start to the week. High of 15, and in Barrie, it is 7. Well, it's time to see if we can get another qualifier for the Toronto Escape. Our grand prize winner will get to create their own Toronto getaway with $1,000 in gift cards toward a hotel, live theater, and dinner. Let's see if we can get a qualifier.
1: Good morning, Lifelines. Who's this and where are you calling from?
2: Oh, I'm calling from Waterloo.
0: What's your name?
2: It's Jennifer.
0: Jennifer from Waterloo, good morning. And thank you for listening on our app.
2: Yes, I am.
0: All right. We are going to play Common Denominator. Mike is going to give you three clues, and to answer all of them is the same number. You just have to guess what the number is. Are you ready?
2: Sure.
1: Okay, Jennifer, your three clues. Planets in our solar system. Tentacles on an octopus. Notes in an octave. What's the common denominator?
2: I think 8.
0: Yeah. Jennifer.
2: Oh, good.
1: You didn't even hesitate on that one.
2: Oh, yes, I did. Because I work overnight and I'm tired. So I'm like, what if I'm crazy?
0: Yeah. Oh, no crazy there, Jennifer. You are now qualified for the grand prize for our Toronto Escape. Way to go.
2: Thank you. I'm so happy. This is great.
0: We're going to announce the winner October 9th. Jennifer, it could be you.
2: Oh, I hope so. That would be fantastic. Thank you.
0: We're going to play again tomorrow morning after 7 and 8. 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
1: Southbound 400 backed up approaching Teston Road. Well, 404 South, very slow through Newmarket. And then again from Stouffville Road to 16th Avenue. Highway 26 is looking all right. No issues to deal with along Highway 6. Highway 10, very slow going. That's at King Street in Caledon. No problems to report along 35-115. Highway 12's moving well, and it's a decent drive along Highway 11. I'm Mike Poirier with your Life Traffic Update.
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0: Ontario's Christian Superstation, Life 100.3. That's Blanca. And remind me. Good morning. How's your Monday so far? It's 8:54 on the Get Up and Go Show with Todd, Shirley, and Mike. Todd's on vacation this week. Mix of sun and cloud, high of 15. A little bit of a chilly start this week. Barry, it is 7 degrees. Mike, I'm not a big soccer fan, but lately soccer videos have come across my socials.
1: Oh, your algorithm's in a different direction.
0: I don't know. But I realized that there has been a term that's yelled on the field that also the Holy Spirit can whisper.
1: Okay.
0: I know.
1: I'm curious.
0: My algorithm went deep. So I heard a player yell time on the field. I thought it was like time out.
1: Oh.
0: No, but it's not.
1: No, it means you've got time.
0: That's
1: like you got
0: right.
1: space.
0: You got
1: Take
0: space.
1: Take your time.
0: That's it.
1: Settle
0: Lift
1: down.
0: Your head, settle the ball, make a good decision. But that is the opposite of hearing man on, right? Because then you've got some guy on your tail.
1: You got to pick it up.
0: You got to pick it up and act quickly. So when I heard this a few times, I realized that often in life, our decisions can be reactions too.
1: Oh, yeah.
0: Right? We rush, we worry, we assume, we have to solve everything immediately, we panic. But throughout scripture, God repeatedly invites us to slow down and trust him. And that's where the Holy Spirit whispers time.
1: Yeah, because how often are we rushing and then we're tripping up and we're not really getting to where we need to be because we had the space and the time.
0: Absolutely. We've got time to pray before responding, time to listen before speaking, and seek wisdom before making a decision.
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4: Number one, you're not a perfect parent.
5: What?
4: And your child is not a perfect child.
5: Mm.
4: And your child does not need a perfect parent. Your child has a perfect Savior. And that's what your child needs.
5: Mm.
4: What your child needs is for you to be a faithful Christian. And that's what's important for us to understand.
5: That's a big statement.
4: Yeah. And so I think sometimes we overcomplicate what we're doing. What we're really doing is we're growing in Christ's likeness before our children.
6: That's Juan Sanchez, and he and his wife Janine are with us today on Focus on the Family with Jim Daly. Thanks for joining us. I'm John Fuller.
5: You know, John, parenting doesn't come with a manual.
6: No.
5: Were you scared to death? I remember when Trent, my son, was born, my first son, and they handed him to me. It freaked me out. It was like, what do I do now? There was nothing that came with it. You know, it was like, you know, what a blessed son you have. And I was like, yeah, I hope I don't break him.
6: Oh,
5: right.
6: Goodness.
5: Today, we're going to talk to our guests about the ins and outs of parenting and getting on the same page and what happens when you don't. And a lot of great tips.
6: Mm-hmm. And reaching your child's heart is a real critical component of the conversation today. In fact, the book title is Reaching Your Child's Heart. And the authors are Juan and Janine Sanchez. And we're so glad to have them. Juan is senior pastor of High Point Baptist Church in Austin, Texas. And Janine teaches English and writing to children and helps women understand how to apply God's word to everyday life. They've got 5 adult daughters, bless you,
5: and that is amazing.
6: Growing number of grandchildren.
5: That is awesome. Welcome to the program.
4: Thank you. It's a joy to be here.
5: Here's the question. What have you learned raising 5 mm-hmm. girls? I'll ask both of you.
7: Wow, so much. I think one of the big things is that formulaic parenting just doesn't work.
5: Yeah.
7: You know, the A plus B equals C. And if you do this, then your children are going to turn out this way. And the Lord in His kind providence did not allow that in our lives. And what a mercy.
5: Yeah.
7: Really.
5: Gene and I walking through a grocery store when we were first married, no kids, and we'd see a child out of control. And we would say, you know, when we have children, our child will never act like that,
6: right?
5: How many of us say that?
6: Oh, yeah.
7: Well, my child was there. My child was that child.
5: Oh, yeah, mine too. That's the funny thing. But Juan, you did military.
4: Yeah.
5: Did you come into the marriage and into the parenting role as dad, as that guy?
4: Yeah, I mean, I was Captain Von Trapp without the whistle.
5: Yes, so right? I thought about that. Sound of Music is your story.
4: Yeah, yeah.
5: Yeah.
4: Yeah, but what's interesting is, you know, kind of like you mentioned, I didn't know what was going on. And I had a warped understanding of parenting. I thought, I read the theology books, you deal with the kids, and then once they are old enough to talk and potty train and all that, then I'll kind of jump in there. And so when we had our first daughter, very surprisingly, because we were going to wait 2 years, get to know each other.
5: You had a plan.
4: We had a plan. And 6 months into our marriage, we're pregnant. And so we didn't know what was going on. And so we were making things up as we go along. She didn't sleep through the night consistently till she was 4 years old. And I told Jeannie, we can't keep doing this.
5: Oh my
4: and
5: goodness.
4: So, yeah, there was a lot of learning the hard way.
5: Yeah. Juan, you said when your firstborn daughter mm-hmm. turned 6, it was kind of a change of the game. Yeah. What happened when she was 6 that changed
4: well,
5: it?
4: One of the things I would say is, like Janine mentioned, she knows she is not the Holy Spirit. And so she wasn't critical. She wasn't nagging, but she prayed for me for 6 years. And then one day she came to me and she said, hey, there's this parenting conference happening not far from us. Would you be willing to go? And so I said, yes. And again, my thinking was, I'm in ministry. I have to pour myself into this. And the speaker spoke my language, mm-hmm. which is biblical and theological. And he helped me understand from scripture, what is God's design for the family? What is God's design for the husband and the wife? And what is my place in all of this? And I realized, oh, my place is to be the leader. I'm supposed to be the spiritual leader. And I'm supposed to, in the way that Jesus loved the church with a sacrificial, servant, and sanctifying kind of love, I'm supposed to be reproducing that culture and that environment in my home, leading my wife in that way, but also leading my children. So we came back and I began reading and thinking about that, you know, very convicted. And it was amazing to me how our home, I would call it, was upside down, where Janine was leading us in the parenting, the discipleship, the discipline. And within a matter of time, it seemed fairly quickly, she began to come to me and ask questions about discipleship and parenting and discipline. Mm-hmm. And we came to it as a team. And what we've discovered is that there are three pillars to faithful parenting. And the first one is godly parental example. But secondly, biblical instruction is the foundation, and then corrective discipline. And what we found is those three pillars are given to us in scripture for us to be able to model for our children what the Christian life is like, for us to teach them who God is and what he requires of them. And then that corrective discipline that God himself uses on us.
8: Yeah.
4: And it's been amazing how it not only transformed our parenting, but actually transformed our marriage.
5: Mm-hmm. And it's actually not that complicated.
4: Nope.
5: But you have to get focused on it and understand what the inputs need to be.
4: That's right.
5: For those predictive outcomes.
7: Well, and I think too, like I was reading all the parenting books, trying to gather all of the information that I could. And then Juan would come home and ask me, we'd talk about what to do. And that just switched. And he took ownership of that information. And now he was reading and he was formulating what is the best plan for our family, the best plan to handle these types of situation. And that can be clunky at first, right? Especially with a kind of a stronger, I've been doing this for 6 years, right? And then having to change that leadership over to him. But it was such a great thing.
5: It's probably
7: thing.
5: A relief too, to
7: it,
5: have
7: it is.
5: More and of a partner in that regard, you know, that you're in this with me. A lot of wives, I think, are probably going, oh, I only wish, but let's get you a copy of the book. That would be a good place to start and
7: well,
5: talk
7: and to
5: about
7: pray.
5: It. Yeah, and pray.
7: And to really, really pray. I think sometimes we think of that as a last resort.
5: Right.
7: And that really needs to be our go-to, because the Lord was going to do a better job with Juan than I was going to do any day.
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5: Let me ask you, what does healthy, dedicated discipleship look like in a normal, busy week for a family? I mean, this is the real stuff, right? Everybody's moving different directions. You've had five girls. I mean, dinner, getting things ready. I can't imagine the bathroom difficulties. Yeah. It's my time in the bathroom.
7: Oh, absolutely. That's discipleship right now. Isn't it? At that moment?
5: Yeah.
7: We chose to capitalize on things that we could count on that we were doing together anyway. And so mealtime is such an important time in the life of your kids. When they're young, teaching them just how to sit, how to have nice table manners as they grow, to consider one another, how to be kind to a host and hostess. And even in the teenage years, that's where you're going to have conversations. And so God was so kind to help us realize that we have those dedicated times. Use those times to be in the Word, to think about issues of the day that we could point the kids to Christ, have those conversations that can mold them. We were in the car often, and we also utilized that time to listen to Adventures in Odyssey. Yay. So many different things that could teach the kids and help with some of those gaps that that we can't think about.
4: I think Deuteronomy 6. Right. You know, teach when you wake up, when you lie down, when you walk by the road. It's not either or, it's both and.
5: Yeah.
4: But we do have to know, like, the age of our children, the development, you know, where they are. And so when children are younger, they're in that concrete stage of thinking where it's more facts. You know, they're memorizing and they're telling us back, right?
5: Right.
4: But as they grow older into their more abstract stage of thinking, and then they begin to reason. So we have to know what stages there are. So when they're very little, we're just basically teaching them truths. A catechism is a great way for very small children who are in the grammar stage in classical education, that concrete stage where you teach them a question, you teach them the answer, then they say it back to you. And we learn from a very young age. Children can learn a lot.
5: Yeah, they're sponges.
4: You know, they can even communicate before they're verbal, just using some basic sign language. So we just learned some really basic ways to communicate and to do those things. And like Janine said, there's so much going on in those times. So they're learning to read, and we're teaching our children a love of reading. And then when we instill in our children a love for reading, they'll be lifelong learners.
5: Yeah, that's good.
4: They're also learning how to sit. You're helping them learn how to sit. But we also would give them things to do, like Janine said, but it's so simple, you know, like we would sit at breakfast. I used the New Living Translation. It had just come out, and we were just reading through the Bible. And I don't know how long it took us to get through it, but we would just read a portion, maybe as much as a chapter. We would say a few words, and then we would pray for one another. When they could understand, then we would just simply ask, what questions do you have? And then, how can we pray for you today? And so we would just do that in the morning. But then in the evenings, what we would do is after dinner, we would check in. I would read aloud. I love fantasy. Janine, not so much. And so I would read the Chronicles of Narnia, The Hobbit. We would do that in the evenings. And then bedtime was just really simple. We would do the catechism. And then I would sit with them. We would sing three little songs. Ask them how we could pray for them and just pray with
5: them. That's so sweet.
4: And it just, it really was very simple.
7: Yeah. And a lot of us have kids in different ages and stages. And it's like, oh my goodness, you know, who am I teaching to? Like, am I teaching to the 10-year-old or the 2-year-old? And it's amazing as you're teaching to the older kids what the younger ones are getting. And, and you know, just doing it again and again.
4: Yeah, I remember one time Janine was taking the girls to brush her teeth, and I had the 2-year-old, and we had been doing the catechism, and I'm looking at her, and I'm looking at what do I do? I just wait for them to come back, and I just thought, let's go. Who made you? She said, Todd made me.
5: Todd.
4: I said, well, what else did God make? Todd made all things. Said, well, why did God make you and all things? For his own glory. And I thought, my goodness, she gets it.
5: Yeah.
4: She's been absorbing it as we're doing it with the older sisters.
5: Right, absolutely.
4: And one of the things that's helpful to understand is that little children, they're like a warehouse. Their brains are like a warehouse and they're shelving. And what our job is to put the truths of God in those shelves in the right places so that as they grow and develop, the Holy Spirit has something to work with, those truths to convict of righteousness, truth, and judgment, and to draw them to Christ. And so what we're doing is we're just filling the warehouse.
5: I like that,
4: you know,
5: concept.
4: With God's truth.
5: You know, I'm thinking now for the parents of young children, I want to speak specifically to you. And Juan, let me ask you about this. And certainly Janine, jump in. But one of the things that I felt was the progression for me in parenting was going from expectations of behavior, whatever it might be, to a bit more relaxed, not to be so uptight. And I think that's a normal progression of every parent. And that poor firstborn.
7: I know. Mm-hmm.
5: Oh, the poor firstborn. Sorry, John. But, you know, you take so much because the parents were so rigid. And in that context, how do we learn earlier?
4: Yeah.
5: You know, like grandparents are awesome, but this is the second time around, right? Mm-hmm. How do we learn and how do we encourage younger parents to get there more quickly?
4: Yep.
5: And the get there is to relax.
4: Yeah. Yeah. Well, let me just say a few things. Number one, you're not a perfect parent.
5: What?
4: And your child is not a perfect child.
5: Mm.
4: And your child does not need a perfect parent. Your child has a perfect savior. And that's what your child needs.
5: Mm.
4: What your child needs is for you to be a faithful Christian. And that's what's important for us to understand.
5: That's a big statement.
4: And so I think sometimes we overcomplicate what we're doing. Mm. What we're really doing is we're growing in Christ's likeness before our children.
5: Yeah.
4: And we're doing what God has called all of us to do as Christians. We're modeling Christ's likeness, Ephesians 4, 11 through 16. We're speaking the truth in love to one another until we all grow in Christ's likeness. And then we just kind of helpfully correct one another. Well, no, this is not quite right. No, that's not quite right. But that's what we're doing. We're living it out. And so what we encourage and we advocate for is in the very early years, a more parental-directed home, because your children need that. But what you're doing is, as they learn responsibility, you give them more and more responsibility. When they can accept your authority, then what you want to do is give them opportunities. Because what ends up happening is in child-centered homes, they're giving away all the authority now. And then when the kids become teenagers, they don't like the choices they're making. And so they're trying to rein them in.
5: Yeah.
4: So it's the very opposite. Yeah. And so if you can do the hard work now, or later, but you will do the hard work.
5: Interesting.
4: And the later you wait to do the hard work, the harder it becomes.
5: That is so true. And Janine, let me amplify this a little for moms. What I've seen is when moms, when their fear goes up, especially those teen years, and dads can do this too, but I think it's more prevalent in moms. When fear goes up, control rises higher in order to get their feeling of security back with the kids. And man, that can be the exact wrong move at that time, because your teenage child is trying to

0: these teenage years and we want to clamp down, and it chokes the life out of that relationship, because at the end of the day, you're not trusting. First of all, you're not trusting the Lord. You're not trusting the team. You're not trusting in God's word. And so this is just such an amazing time to have positive instruction, opportunities, yeah. conversations. And let me tell you, it takes time, mm-hmm. but it will not be void. Yeah. It will bring back that relationship, so that before your kid goes out, you're talking about it. Okay, what are you doing? What are some pitfalls? What are some dangers you might see as you're going out? We're giving you all the freedom. What are some expectations, right, that we have of you? And we would talk about those beforehand. We expect you to go where you say you're going to go, be with who you say you're going to be with, and be home at a certain time. And also helping our kids to know, this is really important. This was something that my dad instilled in our home, was that if there was trouble, I knew I could call my dad.
1: Wow, that's good.
0: I knew that, yeah. and I did. Now, there are consequences to that, but I knew that I didn't have to handle that situation myself, and I wanted my teenagers to know that. All of these situations are opportunities for discipleship, and there have to be natural consequences yeah. afterwards.
1: Your oldest girl, is she out of the house?
2: She's 34.
1: She's 34, yeah. okay.
2: Oldest yeah. is 34, youngest is 23.
1: Okay, so in that context, you guys have lived this, and I want to speak mm-hmm. again to a different spectrum of parenting, where we get a lot of calls for counseling help, which we want you to do that. Mm-hmm. Call us if you need us. Mm-hmm. But it's kind of that, to your point, where if you were passive in younger years, as you said, Juan, at some point you pay the parenting piper. Mm-hmm. It's going to come up. Yeah. So these kids that are raised in good Christian homes, they go to Sunday school, go to church, they hear it, they can recite it. They get to a point where they get out of the home, they go off to college or mm-hmm. whatever they're going to do, and they're free from that parenting throttle, mm-hmm. and they go right. crazy.
2: Yeah.
1: You hear about this, yeah. kids going to yeah. Christian schools yeah. and it's a party every night and they're not controlling those appetites well. Mm-hmm. What, you know, your influence as a parent is really diminished at this point. Right. And there are people that are suffering in that spot right now. Yeah. They don't know what to do. What advice would you have for them
2: yeah.
1: when that control is now gone? Yeah. I mean, it's only influence.
2: So a few things. Number one, what we would hope would happen, it doesn't always, is, you know, Jonathan Lehman talks about in his book on authority, the difference between authority of command and authority of counsel. It's a really helpful concept. Yeah. So with younger children, we want to exercise the authority of command. And slowly, as we disciple our children and we equip them to make choices, that authority of command then becomes authority of counsel. So we're reasoning together, we're exhorting, we're coaching them before they go out. But what happens when that pattern or that model was not exercised and our children are out of the house? We no longer have command, authority of command, and we barely have authority of counsel. Again, this is where the gospel comes in. This is where, if it were me, I would just simply say, I've recognized where I have failed. And so rather than be exasperated, remind myself, we're parenting for the long haul, not the moment.
1: Yeah.
2: And so don't let the moment overwhelm you, right? And so long as that child has breath in his or her lungs and Christ has not returned, there is the hope and power of the mm-hmm. gospel of Jesus Christ. And so one of the ways I would display that is to confess my sin, mm-hmm. confess my mistakes, ask for forgiveness, and then appeal for relationship.
1: Yeah.
2: And then just continue to pursue the relationship and slowly try to rebuild that relationship.
1: Yeah.
2: To get to that place where that authority of counsel has come back in place.
1: I thought that might be the direction we go. And I think that's what's so critical here. Relationship is so important. Yeah. Yeah. And I wouldn't say relationship at all costs, right. because there are things that occur that you need to stand firmly, drug right. addictions and other addictions and things that are damaging. You need to be firm and get them hopefully into help. But relationship is critically important.
2: Yep.
1: I mean, that's what we're made for. Mm-hmm. That's why God created us, was for relationship. So we then can take that into our parenting role to bless our children with the concept of relationship. Yep. But how does a parent that is just, you know, it's so hard because my child is behaving in such a way that it's difficult, Juan, to have a relationship with this
2: yeah.
1: son.
2: Yeah. John Piper wrote an article on how to continue to pursue your wayward child that

0: I think is really helpful. But I do think, you know, we're kind of at the mercy when they're outside the home. And so if we have asked for forgiveness, I find letter writing is helpful because you can write down your thoughts and that child can take that letter. And I trust that the Lord might allow them to read that letter and to really think through without the pressure of having to respond immediately in conversation.
1: That's good.
0: And so you write the letter, you let them read it, you let them have it, you give them every opportunity, but you keep sending Christmas cards, you keep sending birthday cards, you know, you give texts, you send scriptures, you keep praying for them, yeah. Right?
1: You do the relational thing.
0: We are wrestling with mm-hmm. God for their souls. And so you never stop doing that. You never stop trusting the Lord for that. Mm-hmm. And you never stop inviting them to come back.
1: Yeah. But man, this has been good. What a great start. This is just like sitting in a living room and having a conversation with good friends. So this has been really good. Thanks for being here.
2: Thank you for having us.
0: And that was the intention of our book is to give it to folks as if we were sitting down with them for coffee.
1: Yeah, it's good. I mean, this has been such an encouraging reminder that parenting is about more than behavior and those busy schedules. It's about shaping hearts and pointing our children toward a lasting relationship with God. Let me turn to you, our listeners. Here at Focus on the Family, we're here to help you and your family to thrive in Christ. 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A great place to start is by signing up for our Age and Stage e-newsletters. 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I mean, it's great. You only have about 940 weeks 0 to 18 to shape that child's character. So think of it that way. We also have Juan and Janine's excellent book, Reaching Your Child's Heart, A Practical Guide to Faithful Parenting. It is filled with biblical wisdom and practical insight for every age and stage. And it's a great reminder that our calling as parents is to point our children to God and cultivate a love for Him in their hearts. So order the book from Focus on the Family Canada today. And when you order your resources directly from us, you're contributing to the work we do here. Let me share this note from Carly, who wrote in to tell us this. Because of the insight I've gained from listening to your show, I was able to help one of my teenage students navigate a very tense and difficult family situation with advice that was godly, Christ-honoring, and respectful. The conversation addressed so many challenging issues, and I'm deeply thankful for the wisdom you've shared and how clearly it helped guide my response. Thank you from the bottom of my heart for all you do. I can't wait to apply what I've learned with my own kids as well.
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9: The Bible says God is unchanging, the same yesterday, today, and forever. But in Jonah, God seems to change his mind about Nineveh. How can that be? Today on Turning Point, Dr. David Jeremiah explores that particular passage and explains the apparent contradiction. If you need reassurance of God's steadfastness, stay tuned as David introduces his eye-opening message, Does God Change His Mind?
10: Well, you know, the Bible says God's word is this, I change not. And we're told that Jesus Christ is the same yesterday, today, and forever. So how can God change his mind? We'll get to that in just a moment. But first, let me remind you that the study guide for this particular series, Jonah, the Runaway Prophet, is available. And I recommend it as a tool for your small group Bible studies. And you can use this for everyone in the group. You get one, you get the CDs, you're the facilitator, you stay a little bit ahead of everyone and move the discussion through the life of Jonah. What a great study. And it will have an impact on the lives of the people who go with you through the study, I promise. Go to davidjeremiah.org. You will find this study guide and many others available there for your use. Here is a wonderful discussion of a question that plagues a lot of people. If God is unchangeable, how does he change his mind? Right now, we're going to find out about that here on Turning Point. During the Civil War, President Abraham Lincoln had a general named George McClellan. McClellan was brilliant in many ways. He rebuilt and trained and led the demoralized Union Army, organized it, inspired loyalty among his troops. In fact, they loved him so much, they called him Little Mac. But he had one major problem. He could not make decisions. He couldn't make up his mind. He would say, we're going to do this, and then not do it. He would settle on a strategy, then change it. He would commit to a timeline, and then abandon it. And every new piece of information sent him back to the drawing board. He had his troops ready to fight, but he could never pull the switch to do it. And Lincoln, who he worked for, was so frustrated that he reportedly one time came to him and said, if General McClellan is not going to use the army, I would like to borrow it for a time. Because he got so frustrated watching this guy change his mind. But we've all had people around us who tell us they'll meet us somewhere and we take them at their word, they don't show up. Or you try to make a simple plan and they respond with uncertainty and hesitation. Over time, those kinds of relationships can become quite frustrating. And that raises the question, is God like that? I want to approach that question from one verse at the end of the third chapter of Jonah. In many ways, I would like to skip over this verse and go on to the rest of the story. But I can't do that because it's important that we talk about it. Here's the verse. Then God saw their works, that they turned from their evil way, and God relented from the disaster that he had said he would bring upon them, and he did not do it. The Bible says God relented. At first glance, it sounds like God changed his mind. The Bible consistently teaches us that God is changeless. I mean, theologians call this the immutability of God. We see this clearly in Malachi 3:6, where we read, "For I am the Lord God, I do not change, therefore you are not consumed, O sons of Jacob." Or Hebrews 13:8, "Jesus Christ the same yesterday, today, and forever." James 1:17 says, "Every good gift and every perfect gift is from above and comes down from the Father, with whom there is no variation or shadow of turning." In other words, God is unchanging and unchangeable. What God is today, he has always been, and what he has always been, he will always be. It is not proper to speak of what God will be or what God has been, because we can only speak of what God is. God lives in the forever present, not in the past, not in the future. God is. Not God was or God will be. God is. He never changes. And that's the truth of the Bible. That's what we have known, most of us, all of our lives. One man, A.W. Pink, explained it this way. He said, "God cannot change for the better, for he is already perfect. And being perfect, he cannot change for the worse." So students of the Bible know that God is immutable, that he never changes. That's what the Bible says. But they also know there are several passages in the Old Testament where God is described as changing his mind. For example, in 1 Samuel 15, the Bible says God regretted making Saul king. Here's what it says: "I greatly regret that I have set up Saul as king, for he has turned back from following me and not performed my commandments." And then in Genesis 6, concerning the generation before the flood, here's what God says about that: "And the Lord said, I will destroy men whom I have created from the face of the earth, both man and beast, creeping thing and birds of the air, for I am sorry that I have made them." Did you read that? And then in Jonah 3:10, God relents from the judgment he had announced against Nineveh. In the case of Saul, God regretted. In the days of Noah, God was sorry. And in Jonah 3, God relented. Some of you are thinking, now there's a contradiction in the Bible. It's in all of those books about the contradictions of the Bible. This is one of them. But before you reach that conclusion, let me just say this. These are not contradictions. Properly understood, they reveal one of the most powerful truths of the Scripture. They do not weaken the changeless character of God, they strengthen it. There never has been a time when this truth is more needed than today, because everywhere you look, there's fluctuation and change. And sometimes you wonder if anything's going to be stable ever again in your whole life. At a time when people are grabbing for anything that will stay put, it's wonderful to have a steadfast God we can trust, who's always the same. But what about these verses? First of all, let me say, this is not a contradiction, it is an accommodation. Put on your thinking cap and follow me. Here's what you need to understand. The Bible says that this God we're talking about is a spirit. John 4:24 says, "God is spirit, and those who worship him must worship him in spirit and in truth." How many of you have ever seen a spirit? Don't raise your hand. You can't see a spirit because a spirit doesn't have a body. So how do we understand God, who's a spirit? He doesn't have a body. We do. God speaks in spirit language. That's where he lives. We live in human language. And learning is taking what you do not know, and on the basis of what you do not know, coming to understand it. So if you know nothing, you could not ever learn. But learning uses what you already know to grasp what you do not yet know. So how could we know God unless he revealed himself to us in terms we can comprehend? I have no knowledge of spirit beings. I don't know how to comprehend them. Theology has a word for this process. It's a big, long word. It's anthropomorphism. It is made up of two Greek words, one anthropos, which means man, and morphe, which means form. And anthropomorphism is language about God put into human form. Without these, we would never understand God. That is just simply true. Let me show you what I mean. In Deuteronomy 33:27, we read, "The eternal God is your refuge, and underneath are the everlasting arms." Does God have arms? Does the Spirit have arms? Of course not. But God does what arms do. He upholds and undergirds his people. So how does he communicate our security to us? He gives us a picture we understand. Everlasting arms. Aren't you glad for the everlasting arms that hold you? That is who God is. We know that because he speaks in terms we can understand. Here's another one, John 10:29. "My Father who has given them to me is greater than all, and no one is able to snatch them out of my Father's hand." So does God have a hand? Does a spirit in heaven have a physical hand? No. But aren't you grateful for the truth that when you came to Christ, you were placed in the Father's hand, and his hand is closed around you. You are secure in him. How else would you explain to people who cannot grasp spirit language who God is? And then Isaiah 66:1 says, "Thus says the Lord, heaven is my throne and earth is my footstool." What a picture that is of the sovereignty of God. Seated in heaven, his feet on the earth. Why say it that way? So we can understand he's in control. He's the sovereign God of the universe. 2 Chronicles 16:9 says, "For the eyes of the Lord run to and fro throughout the whole earth." Does God have eyes? A spirit does not have eyes as we do. A spirit has something way greater than that, universal presence and perfect awareness. But to help us understand this spirit God, he uses language of accommodation. He uses the eyes of God. Isaiah 59:1 says, "Behold, the Lord's hand is not shortened that it cannot save, nor his ear heavy that it cannot hear." Does God have ears? But God hears us when we call upon him. He's aware of us when we cry out to him. How can we understand that unless we understand it in terms we already understand? We can't understand a spirit, but we can understand God when he makes himself available to us in human language. Here's the last one. Isaiah 58:14 says, "The mouth of the Lord has spoken." Does God have a mouth? You see, these are human terms, and God accommodates himself to our language to reveal to us who he is so that we can understand. Now watch carefully. The greatest accommodation ever given is the incarnation. How did God reveal himself? He sent his own son to be born into human flesh, to become a man, to show us God. In him, we see who God is. When you know Jesus, you know God, because Jesus is God. And that is the greatest anthropomorphism of all, God becoming one of us. He walked this earth. He lived among us. We saw him. We understood the Father. And when people said to Jesus, "Jesus, show us the Father," he replied, "If you've seen me, you've seen the Father." He is the physical representation of the God of heaven. The wonder of the incarnation is that Jesus is both fully God and fully man. So he has arms and human nature, even though God by nature doesn't have a body. So when the Bible says God repents or God speaks in human terms, it is God accommodating himself to us. He's helping us to understand how his unchanging character relates to our changing human situations. This is not a contradiction. It's an accommodation. It is God communicating in terms we can comprehend. Thank God he has done that. Otherwise, we would know nothing of the God we love and serve. And it's not only not a contradiction, but an accommodation. It's also an affirmation. This is not a contradiction. Someone has said it this way. This is exactly because God does not repent that he must seem to repent when man changes his mind. Now listen to me carefully. Don't get lost in this. God's repentance is not the changing of his will, but the willing of a change. When we change, God changes. God is immutable, but he is not immobile. He consistently pursues a righteous course, and his attitude is applied according to every moral change in man. God's unchanging holiness requires him to treat the wicked differently from the righteous. Here's what's unchanging about God. He is perfect. He is changeless. He is righteous. If he is righteous and he does not deal with the wicked, he becomes unrighteous. God cannot become unrighteous. God is who he is. So when God is who he is, our response to him sometimes looks as if God is changing, but he's not. We're the changing ones. Did you know the sun isn't fickle because it melts wax and it hardens clay? The change is not in the sun, but in the object upon which it shines. When man changes his behavior, God, in order to remain unchanging, deals with each person according to that change. Our culture says everyone must be treated the same or it's not fair. Even the parables of the New Testament challenge that idea. If God treated everyone the same, regardless of their response to him, he would not be unchanging. His character would be compromised. If God treated those who reject him with the same grace he gives those who receive him, he would not be just. That would contradict his unchanging character. The sun remains the same. Wax melts, clay hardens. The apparent change is not in the sun, but in the object. God preached judgment to Nineveh through Jonah. He said, in 40 days, judgment will come. He did not change his determination to judge wickedness. But when they repented, God dealt with them consistently with his character, and judgment was withheld. Read the book of Nahum. I know you probably won't, but I'm going to tell you anyway. Read the book of Nahum. 100 years after Jonah, Nineveh again had the opportunity to repent, and they did not. The city was destroyed. Was God different in Jonah than in Nahum? No. His character didn't change. Man's response changed. That's why you see the difference. That does not frighten me or weaken my confidence in Scripture. It affirms what I know, that God never changes. He's the only one you can count on to be the same. When we change and that change affects our relationship to him, there will be consequences, but it's not God changing. There's a story about a ship moving through thick fog and the visibility is almost zero. The captain sees a light ahead and radios, "Turn 25 degrees to the south." The response comes back, "You turn 25 degrees to the north." He repeats the command and gets the same answer. Finally, he pulls rank. "This is a U.S. Navy admiral. Change your course immediately." And the fry comes back, "This is the keeper of the lighthouse. Your move." I kind of laugh at that, but let me tell you, God is the keeper of the lighthouse. He never changes. When we change, sometimes it appears as if he does. So when you see this, it's not a contradiction. It's an accommodation. And it's not a contradiction, but an affirmation. And it's not a contradiction, thirdly, but an application. The Lord is consistent. He is always willing to spare the sinner who turns to him. Ezekiel 33:11 says, "As I live, says the Lord God, I have no pleasure in the death of the wicked, but that the wicked turn from his way and live. Turn, turn from your evil way, for why should you die?" That is the heart of God. He is not inflexible, immobile, or uncaring. He does not say, obey or perish without compassion. His heart is to bring as many as possible to himself. That is why we are sent into the world as missionaries. We invest millions of dollars in the message that goes out from this country because God is not willing that any should perish. And there are always two responses before us. James 4:6 says, God resists the proud and gives grace to the humble. Here in this room today, we are either resisting the proud or we have accepted God's grace. Is God different when he resists the proud than when he gives grace to the humble? No. He's the same God in both cases. When he gives grace, when he resists, he's consistent with who he is. His nature does not change. Romans 6:23 says, "For the wages of sin is death, but the gift of God is eternal life through Jesus Christ our Lord." Is God different when he gives life than when he assigns death? Nope. He's always consistent with who he is. He's the holy, righteous, unchanging God. You and I live in a generation where no one wants to say anything negative. I know some preachers that make it their purpose not ever to preach anything negative. Ever, ever. We preach the love of God, but we avoid speaking judgment. But if you remove the judgment from God, you distort his nature. He is both the God of love and the God of judgment. His holiness requires both. If God could say to someone who violates his nature, "You know what? Today I'm in a good mood. Come on in. We'll just put you in here with the rest of the brothers and sisters." That would compromise his integrity. He would cease to be unchanging. He would cease to be God. God must consistently, always act with his nature so that he can be the unchanging God. His nature never changes. The beautiful truth is this. When the individual changes, God responds in perfect consistency with who he is. From our perspective, it appears that God has changed his mind, but God hasn't changed. The individual has changed. That change aligns with the gracious aspect of God's nature, where before it stood under his judgment. When I see how Scripture holds this truth together, I just marvel at the greatness of God. He can offer grace and at the same time say, "If you reject that grace, my nature requires a penalty." 2 Peter 3:9 says, "The Lord is not slack concerning his promise, as some count slackness, but is long-suffering toward us, not willing that any should perish, but that all should come to repentance." It is God's will that every person come to repentance. It is his will that you meet him on the side of grace, not on the side of judgment. God is as consistent today as he has always been. If you return to him, respond to him, repent of your sin, God will receive you. You may say, "Well, Pastor Jeremiah, you don't know me. I've gone way too far. No one has done too much. Anyone can be embraced by his grace if you will receive him." Jonah certainly proves that to us. If God extended grace to the violent people of Nineveh, then that same God who is the same yesterday, today, and forever will grant grace to anyone who reaches out to receive his offer. He's the same God. God won't change his mind about that. It's something you can count on. It will be that way tomorrow and every tomorrow between now until eternity. God is the same. God is not done with you. You might be done with God, but God is not done with you. He's the changeless God, always available. And that's just his nature. You can be sure that Jesus is the same. He's the same yesterday, today, and forever. God is what he is. He will always be what he is. There will never be a time when he ceases to be what he is. And he is the God who reaches out to you with this invitation to come and be a part of his forever kingdom. So my question to you as we close today is, have you ever done that? Oh, yes, he'll be there tomorrow if you don't do it today. But the issue will be, maybe you won't be here tomorrow. God never dies, but we do. His unchanging offer is available to us for as long as we're on this earth. But one day, either his return or our death will close the chapter on where we spend eternity. So while his unchanging offer is available, maybe this is the day you should receive it. Amen. I hope you know that if you ask Jesus Christ to come into your life, he will do so immediately. Just open your heart to him. Acknowledge that you're a sinner and ask for forgiveness, and you will receive that forgiveness and the gift of eternal life that goes with the forgiveness. You will be blessed and you will be fulfilled in your life in ways you've never experienced before. I hope you will give this serious thought, and today will be the day of your salvation. Tomorrow we're going to talk about something very interesting. The book of Jonah is based on discussion between a whale and a worm. The first part of the book is about a whale, and at the end of the book it's about a worm. Two creatures of God that are a part of this incredible story. Tomorrow, worm theology. Don't miss it. We'll see you then. Thanks for listening.
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17: Good morning, it's Steve Jones at 10 o'clock. Okay, here we are kicking off a brand new week, and we can learn something specifically from Ephesians chapter 2. So we're going to discuss that in a little bit. And this is Joel Vaughn, As You Are.

It's time for a Life weather update. We get a mix of sun and cloud today, and we'll climb to 15 this afternoon. 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

It was a big win over Texas yesterday for the Blue Jays. Back at it tonight, but they start a new series against Baltimore. First pitch is just after 6. This is Ryan Stevenson, Life 100.3.

0: Listener supported Christian Radio, Life 100.3 and Kane Living Water. Hey, it's Steve Jones. Here we are, brand new week, and with it comes a fresh opportunity to see what God will do. Would you agree with that? Okay, let's look at Ephesians chapter 2, verse 10. This is where Paul is reminding believers, for we are God's handiwork, created in Christ Jesus to do good works, and which God prepared in advance for us to do. So notice the context in there. Paul is talking about the new life that we have in Christ. So God hasn't just saved us, he's given us purpose. Long before we opened our calendars this morning, he already had plans for us to walk in. So whether this week brings work and family time, or you've got something involved with your church, or maybe it's moments that you never saw coming, let's just remember that God's already there. He has good things for you to do and to discover. Ephesians 2. Go read the full chapter when you have a chance. Good stuff. John Reddick sings I Believe It next.
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5: 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The biggest content concern families will likely have to navigate in this PG-13 biopic involves realistic, though not gory, combat. 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I'm Adam Holtz for Plugged In by Focus on the Family.
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0: I have the honor of speaking at Bethel Community Church in Barrie on Sunday. 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

11:08 with a life weather update. We get some sun, some cloud today, and a high of 15. Here's Toby Mac. 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

Another week, another round of leaves to rake. I'm not sure if I like it. The colors are beautiful, yes, but the raking, I don't know. There's Cody Carnes on Life.

0: Listener supported Christian Radio, Life 100.3 and Seth Schleter all in. Hey, it's Steve Jones. Have you ever noticed how easy it is to take advice from just about everyone except from God? And you may be scratching your head, how do we take advice from God? Well, you spend time in His Word and prayer. That's why Cody Carnes just sang the song, Take You at Your Word. If we go to the Sermon on the Mount, Jesus closes His teaching by saying that the wise person is the one who hears His words and puts them into practice. That's what Matthew 7:24 is all about. Jesus isn't talking about simply knowing the truth. He's talking about living it out. And the bottom line, I've heard this phrase before, maybe you have too. The Bible wasn't given just to inform us, but to transform us. And the only way it can is how? By spending time reading His word and then taking what we read and applying it and living it out. Lincoln Brewster, No One Like Our God is coming.
1: 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Figure it out, and you could be on your way to Toronto. 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

I have Elevation Worship singing Alleluia right after today's Word of Life from James 1:22. Do not merely listen to the word and so deceive yourselves. Do what it says. James chapter 1 verse 22. That's today's Word of Life.

0: 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Hey, it's Steve Jones. That's it for me. Have a wonderful afternoon. I have Insight for Living and In Touch coming up.
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0: Good afternoon. It's 12 o'clock on Monday, September 21st. I'm Mike Poirier from the Life 100.3 News Center. Firefighters in Barrie were able to rescue a woman from an apartment fire. Fire crews were called to an apartment near Duckworth and Bell Farm Road last night and rescued a woman that was trapped on the 7th floor balcony. The woman was treated in hospital for smoke inhalation. One unit was damaged as a result of the blaze and it's being held for investigators. New training requirements for truck drivers are being introduced in Ontario. Transportation Minister Premit Sukarya made the announcement in King City this morning that a new standardized entry-level training curriculum will come into effect.
1: Organizations that offer truck driver training will be required to follow the new curriculum, which is designed to give drivers the training, skills, knowledge needed to operate safely and responsibly on Ontario's roads.
0: The curriculum will include 103 hours of training while also ensuring their eligibility to work in Canada. Several services are under review in Peterborough. A report will go before council this evening after the city requested a review of services ahead of the 2027 budget.
2: Really, it's like opening the hood of a car and getting into all the parts of the car to make sure that they're meeting the needs that they were designed for. And of course, some of these programs that we've had in place, policies and processes, have been around for decades.
0: That was Mayor Jeff Leal. Some of the suggestions include a new fee for some visitors to Riverview Park and Zoo, garbage collection changes, and sidewalk snow clearing cuts. Accessibility is being reviewed at Newmarket's Ray 20 Recreation Complex. A report will go before Town Council recommending that staff review the number of accessible parking spaces at the complex. They're also asking for more wayfinding signage at the facility to help visitors find additional accessible parking at the rear of the facility. Construction on Owen Sound's newest high school is officially underway. It's been 10 years in the making, but a groundbreaking ceremony was held to mark the start of construction for the new Catholic High School on 28th Avenue East. The new school will be able to accommodate over 1,000 students and will replace St. Mary's, located at the top of the 15th Street East Hill, which had been operating at overcapacity. Caledon's new on-demand minibus service is now up and running. Argo Transit's providing the service between Bolton, Caledon East, and Mayfield West, and includes connections with GO Transit, York Transit, and Brampton Transit. According to staff, residents can request pickup and drop-off within the service areas, as well as the designated transfer points. The service can be booked through the Argo Transit app or through the phone booking service. From the News Patrol, a British couple has spent the last 15 years helping dogs get out of kennels. Nicole and Gary Wordsworth both work from home and have been fostering dogs from a local shelter who became too stressed staying at the kennel. They cared for 59 dogs so far and have no plans on stopping anytime soon. Their fostering has also helped with adoptions as they're able to provide helpful information like what toys the dogs prefer, when they like to eat, and how far they like to walk. In sports, the Toronto Blue Jays enter the final week of the regular season on the road tonight against the Baltimore Orioles. NFL, the Los Angeles Rams are up against the New York Giants, and OJHL, the Newmarket Hurricanes, are on the road to face the Coburg Cougars. There's a frost advisory for parts of Central Ontario. Weather's next.
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0: Central Ontario weather is a yellow frost advisory in effect for Muskoka, Halliburton, Northern Kawartha Lakes, and Northern Peterborough County. We'll see a mix of sun and cloud today, high 15. Tonight, partly cloudy, a low of 4. And tomorrow, mix of sun and cloud and a high of 16. In Owen Sound, it's 11 degrees, 10 in Huntsville, Newmarket sitting at 12, 11 degrees in Peterborough, and Barrie it's 10. I'm Mike Poirier from the Life 100.3 News Center. 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

0: In a me-first generation, it's uncommon to meet someone who's truly humble. Someone who's willing to admit, I'm wrong, I'm sorry, or rarer still, I repent. When was the last time you heard those words, or even used them yourself? Well, the book of Job ends with a picture of outright surrender. Job was broken, contrite, and finally at rest with his destiny. So what brought him to this point? Today, on Insight for Living, Chuck Swindoll opens Job chapter 42 to present a message titled, Full Repentance for All the Right Reasons.
1: I believe the Lord takes Job by the shoulders and gives him a good shake. I believe he is showing Job two animals that are at the top of the food chain, two animals that are virtually unintimidated. They can take care of themselves in the wild. Most every other animal bows to them, and if they don't, they pay a terrible price, usually their life. The behemoth represents the hippopotamus. The leviathan is the crocodile. We'll look at the leviathan in a moment. Now behold the hippopotamus. Isn't this an interesting sermon? Hippopotamus and crocodiles. I dare you to tell anybody tomorrow at work that that's what the preacher preached on yesterday. It may be a great opportunity for you to share with them something else you'd like to say. But anyway, first the hippopotamus. Verses 15 to 24, chapter 40. I made that animal as well as you. Notice the opening. You're both creatures, very different. It walks on all fours. You walk erect. It eats grass like an ox. You do not eat that diet. He mentions his strength to begin with. His strengths and his loins, 16 through 18, is a reference to the strength of the hippopotamus. The power is in his muscles. Tail is like a cedar, picture of strength. Sinews of thighs are knit together. His bones are tubes of bronze. This is poetry. Colorful language to illustrate this. His limbs are like bars of iron. He is first of the ways of God. That intriguing statement probably means he's chief or the mightiest among the animals. Other animals, when they see him move away from him, God has given him an uppermost level of authority in among his fellow creatures. Surely the mountains bring him food, and all the beasts of the field play there. Verse 23, if a river rages, he's not alarmed. He is confident, though the Jordan rushes to his mouth. And look at this interesting statement about capturing the hippopotamus. Can anyone capture him when he is on watch? It's the picture of a hunter in those days. With barbs, it's the idea of a spear, can anyone pierce his nose? It was believed in ancient days that to capture one of these, you'd have to pierce the nose or plug it up so that he'd have to open his mouth to breathe. And when he opens his mouth, you drive the javelin or the spear into the throat. You're able to kill him. But how rare that was. The task is piercing the nose to begin with, getting there. Job is listening. The whole point, even one species of animal life is enough to make you back down, Job. You're no match against something this strong, this overpowering. If I, Yahweh, am powerful enough to create and subdue a creature this strong and intimidating, I'm deserving of your trust, your submission, your worship. But before Job can digest all of that, the Lord moves on to the Leviathan. Can you draw out Leviathan with a fish hook, or press down his tongue with a cord? Now, we who love to fish and hunt, we remember times when we chose the size hook depending on the size fish we wanted to catch. Larger hook, larger fish. Smaller hook usually meant a little smaller mouth or smaller fish. When I did a lot of fishing, my younger years, I fished my dad and my granddad both, and sometime down the bays of South Texas, we'd hang a gar, old saltwater gar. You've seen pictures of them. Some of you have even caught them or tried to. And they tear up your tackle. I don't care how big your hook is. Usually they'll bend the hook and get away, or they'll tear everything up in the process. Plus, they're no good to eat. And when you get them there, you just throw them back in. So my dad would say, as I thought I'd caught the biggest trout on the planet, and the water was swirling and had all the signs of a huge fish that hadn't yet surfaced, he'd say, son, you got a guard. Just cut the line. Just cut the line. Or he's going to tear your rod up, or he's going to tear your pole up. He's certainly going to tear up the tackle. We're not going to get him in this boat. He'd tear us up. So cut the line. How much more a crocodile? That's the point as he begins. Can you draw out a leviathan or croc with a fish hook? Now, this is even more fierce. Look at all the can use and will use that follow. Can you put a rope in its nose? Verse 3, he has a little fun with the subject. Will he make many supplications to you? Will he speak to you soft words? Literally, it's an absurd thought. Will he literally speak soft and tender things? Do you ever have a crocodile give you soft little words and loving comments? Hi. How are you? Looking great today. Makes us laugh. There's a little humor here. Verse 4, will he make a covenant with you? Will you take him for a servant? Will you make a pet out of him? Will you play with him as with a bird? We all have the parakeets or cockatiels in mind. Will you have a little pet 12-foot crocodile that you've got running around the house? Will you bind him for your maidens? It's a picture of putting a leash around him for the daughters to have and to take him to school with them. Little pet croc that they've got makes us laugh. It's supposed to. It's ludicrous. It's absurd. And he goes on and on and on, talking about his skin that you can hardly harpoon, and the armor of their back and the strength that's in their limbs, verse 12. And who can strip off the armor, verse 13, and come within his double mail? He goes on and on and on and on until he comes to the end, verse 33. Nothing on earth is like him. And I control him, Job. This creature. Now, you know, when I use the croc, I realize I'm working against television. Because there is on this earth this man who swims with these suckers and thinks they're the greatest thing on earth. Late at night, he's out in his little dinghy and he slips into the swamp with his lantern and he says, I've lived all my life for this moment. And he gets down in the water and he's swimming in a swamp and he says, look at their feet. They're beautiful. And I look at the feet and I think, that tear you apart. Get out of the water. Now, we all watch that. We're sitting there eating chips and sandwich and go, hey, this is really great. Go for it, babe. Go get them. You know what? He married a wife that likes him. So he's got this woman that just likes to hang around him, and she grabs him and hugs him, and he's never read Job 41. It's a crocodile, and it's not made to be a pet. It lives in the depths, and it is ferocious. It is bloodthirsty. It is brutal. It is a killer, but it is submissive to God. The crocodile cannot operate outside the realm, the parameters, the borders that God has established for the crocodile. Never dawns on him to do that. He does exactly what he was built to do. He swims because God made him to swim. And he feeds on this because God made him to do. He did it all. He made it all. He owns it all. That's verse 11. Who has given to me that I should repay him? Whatever is under the whole heaven is mine. There's the shake. Job, you're mine. You're mine. You are clay in my hands. I'm doing a great work, and trust me in the mystery of it all. Remember, I said that. In the mystery of it all. Job listens, and as he gets to the end of his second speech, verse 34, he looks on everything that is high. He's king over all the sons of pride, Job. may have done this. I don't know that he did, but may have put his hand up and said, I've got enough. I got it. Remember Job earlier had said, if only he would come and talk with me, I would plead my case before him. He owes me a hearing, is the implication. He owes me an audience. I mean, after the way I've lived and look at my condition, at least he can present himself before. Stop, Job. You don't give God a script. You don't dictate the parameters of God's existence and plan. I've got it. Look at the response. It's fabulous. He answered and said, I know that you can do all things. Whether it's creating and growing the hippo or the other creatures of the forest and the jungles, or whether it's a crocodile, or whether it's a man or a woman, no purpose of yours can be thwarted. It's like Daniel 4:35. Listen to this. King Nebuchadnezzar, who has suffered for years living in the field as a wild, insane man because of pride, having finished his years in the field, he comes to his senses, and Nebuchadnezzar says, Daniel 4:35, all the inhabitants of the earth are as nothing. And he does according to his will in the army of heaven and among the inhabitants of the earth. And no one can stay his hand or say unto him, what are you doing? That submission. Oh God, I may be king on this earth, but you and I know. I don't even breathe without your grace giving me breath. I can't move without your spirit giving my muscles and my ability, my bones, my body, the ability to locomote. All heaven and earth is yours. You own it all, and nothing of yours can be thwarted. Job asked, who is this that hides counsel without knowledge? I have declared that which I do not understand. Things are too wonderful for me, which I do not know. I've come to the end of my understanding, and I leave it with that. It's yours, oh God. It's yours. To unravel the mystery, to handle the profound, strange events of my life. By the way, God never in this passage, or even later in the passage, tells him about the deal between him and Satan. He leaves Job in the mystery of it. And Job simply acknowledges his inability to understand why, but there's never a fist in his words. How dare you do this to me? There's a broken and contrite spirit. He says, I've heard you by the hearing of the ear, and now my eye sees you. And oh, I take back so much of what I said, and I repent. I repent. Years ago, Cynthia and I were friends with a wonderful family who was made up of a dad and a mom and three sons. A son was greatly gifted intellectually and musically, took up the violin, and was a splendid young violinist. The father had, earlier in his high school years with the boy, had some trouble with the boy's spirit of submission, but you know how you'll do with your gifted children. You'll give them room or give them slack. And the boy decided when he came of college age that he would go to school on the West Coast, chose a renowned university. The father paid the full tuition, and the boy began

was being disrupted, and the father, late one afternoon, had had enough. He called the boy in, called his name, and said, sit down. He said, everything that you have is mine. I bought every stitch of clothing in your closet. Your car that's in our garage is mine. The money in your pocket came from my account. I want you to leave everything in this house, and I want you to get out. You leave the money, you leave the car. Oh, by the way, the violin, you leave the violin. I bought that instrument. You leave everything that you possess. I'll let you keep the clothes on your back and the shoes on your feet. You get out. When you are ready to change your mind and come back into this place as a family member, you need to know we accept you and would love to have you back. But you're not the boy that I raised, and I'm putting up with it no longer. Father told me that the boy turned on his heels, put the money right there on the table, left everything and walked out the door, took a left, and got about three blocks. And he had a massive education between the front door of his house and about the third block at the curb. And he said he stood there with his hands in his pockets, thinking through, as night was falling, the elements he would be facing, the street life about which he knew nothing, and everything back home which he needed and long for. He turned around, came to the door, knocked on his own front door. Dad opened the door with Mom standing near. And then came the words, I'm wrong. I'm sorry. Arms of embracing. Probably the brothers were thinking, who's going to get his room? You know how brothers are. But as I recall, that evening there was a dinner together, as there was a sense of the return of another young man. I'm not through with the subject, but I need to stop here. It is all about God. Men and women, it is all about our God. Your business is about our God. Your family is about our God. Everything you say you possess, He owns. Every privilege you enjoy is granted. None of it deserved. We don't get it. We don't get it until we are faced with these impossible moments that level us. And we finally begin to emerge as a people of God. We don't lose any of our giftedness. We don't lose any of our sense of ability. In fact, it's enhanced. And the beautiful thing to witness is this still strong-hearted person who is surrendered and humble with a broken and contrite spirit, entertaining no grudges, making no demands, having no expectations, offering no conditions, anticipating no favors. We repent before our God. And the marvelous thing, He begins to use us in the most amazing ways, because the world doesn't see that kind of combination very often. I so want you to be one of those people. Job finally gets it. The result is blessing after blessing, double blessings, and he dies an old man full of days, the last verse of the book says. Let's bow our heads.
Let's close our eyes.

0: eyes. I don't know who's shaking your shoulders. Somebody probably is. Think of it, if you will, as the Lord. I'm not talking about yielding to abuse and molestation. That's not in my subject today. Please don't rush there. I'm talking about giving up rights that were not your rights to begin with. They're God's rights. I'm not talking about defending our country. This is not that subject. This is about a very personal relationship with the God who made us, who is trying in every possible way to get our attention, to give up the fight, to learn to say, yes, sir, no, sir, I agree with you, sir. I bow before you as the servant. You are my master, O God. If it is your pleasure, use me. If it is not, take me. If that would bring more honor to you. I exist for you. If you've never come to the Lord Jesus Christ, of course this sounds absurd to you. It's the most impossible suggestion you could ever sit through and endure, because you've not made the first commitment of submission that you can't save yourself. If you were to die tonight, nothing in your person would deserve heaven or would cause God to graciously provide you with forgiveness and eternity with Him. Your sins separate you from Him, and you know it. So begin by coming first to Christ. And because most of us have done that, I say to all of us who remain, you may very well be at that crossroads where it's time to say, I surrender. I give up the fight. I repent. I release my rights for God to do with me however He may be pleased to do. It's our great desire, our Father, to live a life that is wholly committed to you. We still are on this earth. We still must connect with other earthlings. We still have a life to live here for as long as you would grant us. But we long to be your men and women living and moving among this world that has long since lost its direction. I pray that you will use these words, halting though they have been at times, these simple words, these examples from your book, to stop us in our track, make us realize how arrogant and conceited we have become, and how wholly dependent we are upon you for forgiveness, for the ability to go on with our lives. I pray that you would set apart a handful of men and women who now truly grasp this. Change their whole direction, I pray, so that a difference will be made where they work, where they play, among their family members, and most importantly, in the quietness of their own hearts. Give them a blessed relief and release of their wills to yours. And then may we know the joy of a renewed life lived truly for your greater glory. Now, our Father, I commit to you and to your power and grace, we who have been a part of this worship time, I pray that you will begin the process of change even this day, and may it never cease until we see your Son face to face, whom having not seen we love, in whom though now we see him not, yet believing we rejoice with a joy unspeakable and full of glory. In his great name I pray, and all God's people said, Amen.
1: I'm wrong. I'm sorry. I repent. Simple words, and yet so hard to say. Maybe today Chuck Swindoll has put his finger on a place in your own heart. A fight you've been fighting. A grudge you've been holding. A surrender you've been resisting. If so, don't rush past this moment. This is Insight for Living. 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Ever grow tired of waiting on God to settle the score? I'm Bill Meyer. Chuck Swindoll describes a moment when justice is served. Tuesday on Insight for Living.

112 with a Life Weather update. Yes, it is sweater weather. You're going to be hearing me say that a lot. It's a high of 15 today. Mix of sun and clouds. Here's Micah Tyler on Life.

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118, are you feeling all that tension in your neck and your shoulders? 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No particular order. 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

0: listener-supported Christian radio, Life 100.3, casting crowns all because of mercy. Hey, it's Venetia hanging out with you today. If you're like the me that I want to be, you probably really like vision boards because it makes sense, right? There's something about seeing the goal that keeps you moving towards it. Some of us, we really need to actually to print the photo out, print that picture out and put it on a board somewhere on your wall, in the bathroom, on the mirror, because it stays in your head. And, you know, life, it just easily distracts us sometimes. So we need a picture that we keep referencing. And I think our faith is similar in a sense. We need to keep the main thing in view, you know, and the main thing is a life that brings glory to God. We see that in scripture in 1 Corinthians 10, that whatever you do, do it all for the glory of God. The beautiful part, get this, God made us so incredibly diverse and gifted. So there isn't one way to live that out. Different gifts, different callings, same ultimate purpose, glorifying God. Yes, people, it is a new week, but the same goal, to glorify God.
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You've been meaning to call that friend, but life just keeps getting in the way somehow. But do me a favor, when they pop into your mind next time, just call or send them a quick text. They'll be happy to hear from you. Here's We Are Messengers on Life.

0: word of life is James 1, verse 22. Do not merely listen to the word and so deceive yourselves. Do what it says. James 1:22, today's word of life.
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0: Listener-supported Christian radio, Life 100.3, Matthew West, Back to Jesus. Hey, Spanisha here with you. Remember those days in class, elementary school, when we're learning about common denominator? I just found it so fascinating because I think that was the very first time I heard of that word. And then here comes the word coming back to be of benefit to you. You probably thought, what am I going to use this for? Well, you can use it to win the Toronto Escape Contest. This is your chance to create your own Toronto getaway with gift cards for hotel, live theater, and dinner. All you need to do, here it is, keep listening for your chance to play Common Denominator. This is where we'll give you three clues. You tell us which number they all have in common, and then you're entered in for a chance to qualify, and we might pick your name. And there you go. Listening in math class will pay off. Just hang in there. 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
3: This is Focus on the Family Minute with Pastor Juan Sanchez.
1: And your child does not need a perfect parent. Your child has a perfect Savior. And that's what your child needs. Mm. What your child needs is for you to be a faithful Christian. And that's what's important for us to understand.
2: That's a big statement.
1: Yeah. And so I think sometimes we overcomplicate what we're doing. What we're really doing is we're growing in Christ's likeness before our children.
2: Yeah.
1: And we're doing what God has called all of us to do as Christians. We're modeling Christ's likeness, Ephesians 4:11-16. We're speaking the truth in love to one another until we all grow in Christ's likeness. And then we just kind of helpfully correct one another.
3: You can hear more parenting insights from Juan Sanchez and his wife Janine at FamilyMinute.org.
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day today. Sweater weather. I'm going to say it again. I love saying sweater weather. It's a high of 15, mix of sun and clouds. Here's Hope Darst on Life.

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to 15. Think about it. We have driver's education. Should we also have like car education so we know what to do with all the lights on the dashboard? I guess that's what the manual is for, but who reads the manual? Here's Zach Williams on Life.

0: Listener-supported Christian Radio Life 100.3, Joel Barnes, Road Less Traveled. Hey, Spanisha, hanging out with you today. Well, it's official. My 4-year-old daughter has joined the list of how many kids over 2,000 years and counting who just want to grow up. They want to be all grown up. And it's funny because the reason they want to grow up is because they have no bedtime. They have no one telling them what to do. They believe that there's ultimate freedom. And then who's going to tell them? Because when you grow up, you're going to realize that you still have to submit to authority. You still have to submit to a boss, laws, paying bills, answering emails, you know, the all of it. And maybe childhood teaches us something. We were never created to be completely independent, even though that nature in us just really just wants to do things our way. You know, in James 4 verse 7, it reminds us to submit ourselves then to God. We may grow up, but we never outgrow our need for God. We still surrender. We surrender to even earthly authority, but ultimately our lives belong to our Heavenly Father, whom we submit to.
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Do not merely listen to the word and so deceive yourselves. Do what it says. James 1:22 is today's Word of Life.

0: listener-supported Christian Radio Life 100.3, Torrin Wells, Breathe On It. Hey, Svenisha here with you on this final day of summer 2026. And I don't even have to tell you, we can feel it. We can feel summer saying farewell. It's been a good run. Thank you, summer. This Friday, Tom Copeland is back with Steve Jones for Faith and Finance. Tom will be answering listeners' questions about money and talking about finances and spiritual warfare. 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Enjoy the rest of the last day of summer.
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3: Welcome to Another View. I'm Kerry Newhoff, and I'm in studio today with Muhammad Afzal from the Ahmadiyya Mosque in Maple, Ontario, and we're talking about Islam. So one of the questions that I'm sure people have is, when we sit here in a studio and talk about Islam, and then they turn on the news, or we read the newspaper, and we look at jihad, we look at terrorism, we see suicide bombings, how does a Muslim like you reconcile that with their faith?
4: You know, it is so painful to see what is happening within Islam nowadays. So what is happening within Muslim countries, we call it terrorism today or in the name of jihad. Unfortunately, many Muslims believe that if you're not a Muslim, you're an infidel, and maybe we give you a chance to repent, and if you don't, we will kill you. Now, does Islam dictates that? In the Holy Quran, I'll just give you two quick examples.
3: Sure.
4: In the second chapter of the Holy Quran, verse number 257, it says, there is no compulsion in religion. Number two, this is chapter 5, verse number 67. It says, if you kill an innocent person, is as if you have killed the entire humanity.
3: Wow.
4: And if you have saved an innocent life, is like saving a whole humanity. And this also is a biblical reference as well in this.
3: Well, let's come back to this again. That's very helpful, and I want to thank you so much for your time today.
4: No problem.
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It's 307 with a life weather update. Well, it's certainly been a nice one today. Not too hot, not too cool. Just about right. You know, tonight, a couple clouds here and there. And a low of 4. Here's Phil Wickham and Crowder with It Really Was Amazing Grace. Life.

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It's 3:15. I know it's just a day on the calendar, and today is the last day of summer, but, you know, have some fun with it. Make the rest of this day count. Here's Patrick Mayberry on Life. This too-

Listener-supported Christian Radio Life 100.3. That was Caleb and John with Somebody Like Me. Good afternoon. It's Michael Onley here with you. 3:21. Hope you're doing well. Hope you had a wonderful weekend. There's something about the change of seasons, right? That kind of makes you pause. I was thinking about that this morning. Even when you know it's coming, right? Like yesterday, my wife, Stephanie, and I, we were having dinner with our family. And somehow, you know, the conversation just kind of moved a little bit here and a little bit there. And suddenly we're talking about the summer ending and fall beginning up ahead. And, you know, no matter how many times the calendar changes, right, there is still something meaningful about saying goodbye to one season and welcoming another. And a friend recently told me they were looking forward to fall because it almost forces life to just kind of slow down a little bit. I love that, right? Because summer can be full of movement, plans, making memories. And then fall kind of brings a little bit of a different rhythm, a little bit more reflection, a little bit more stillness, and naturally a season of harvest, right? And so here's the thing, like maybe that's the reminder for you today. Perhaps you scattered and planted some seeds.

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3: Well, Steve Jones, he's gearing up. I saw him do some push-ups and some sit-ups in the hallway. I said, Steve, what are you doing? He says, I'm getting in preparation for my speaking engagement. It's at Bethel Community Church this Sunday, and the service time is at 10:30. 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

It's 3:30, you know, the last day of summer. I mean, I think it's a nice little bit of farewell. Maybe a little iced tea, a little lemonade. Hey, I'm just saying. Here's Jake Fretz on Life. What can I-

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2: 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This is Brandon Lake. Praise is what gets me through. And you know, today it may not change the storm that you're facing, but it will certainly change your perspective and get your eyes off of the waves and get your eyes on Jesus. So, man, today, turn to praise. You can praise God anytime, anywhere.
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Today's word of life is James chapter 1, verse 22. Do not merely listen to the word and so deceive yourselves. Do what it says. That's today's word of life.

Hey, it's 3:46, double duty this morning. I cut my lawn, and then I realized I was mulching the leaves. That's right, there was a couple leaves on my lawn. Not a lot, but just enough that I was like, hey, all right, got two things done at once. Here's Glory Boys on Life.

0: On the night you're falling all to pieces, you can bring your lonely heart to Jesus. 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
1: 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That was 4K and Country's latest What If I Told You. Well, the Toronto Escape Contest is on now, and it's your chance to create your own Toronto getaway with gift cards for hotel, live theater, and dinner. 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
3: This court sentences you to 30 days. Next case, bailiff.
4: Odyssey Municipal Court, docket number 33133, petition for sentence reduction. F. Bailey Babcock, representing.
5: Yes, Your Honor, that's us.
3: All right, Mr. Babcock, make your case.
5: Your Honor, my client has served half of his sentence without objection or complaint. But the terms of his sentence have made it almost impossible for him to earn a living. That must be construed as cruel and unusual punishment. Further, he has gone from being a productive member of society to being a burden on the community. Surely this wasn't the court's intention when it handed down its judgment.
3: Surely. What solution do you propose?
5: We humbly request that his sentence be reduced to time served, and that he be allowed to once again pursue his livelihood.
3: I see. Well, his record shows exemplary behavior, and since his conviction was of a strictly nonviolent nature, I'll consent to your request. Sentence is hereby reduced to time served. That means you're free to go, Mr. Rathbone?
6: Huh? Free? I'm free? You mean that's it? No more picking up trash or cleaning the park?
5: Nope. Congratulations.
6: Hey, you did it, Babcock. Hey, I want to thank you. And thank you, Your Honor. And I just want to say...
3: Please, Mr. Rathbone, don't say anything. Just go before I change my mind.
7: Come on, Bob. Let's get out of here.
6: Right.
3: Next case, bailiff.
4: Docket number 33134, People versus Lyle Erickson.
5: Bart? Bart, slow down. Where are you going in such a rush?
6: Where am I going? Where do you think? I'm going to get my store back from Edwin Blaggard.
8: You want to what?
6: Buy back the Electric Palace from you.
8: Surely you jest.
6: Surely I don't. Edwin, I told you before, I really love this place and I want it back. Now, I'll give you $5,000 down and pay you off the rest.
8: Where did you get $5,000?
6: Well, let's just say I put it away for a rainy day. Look, who cares where I got it? The point is, I have it, and I'm willing to give it to use. What do you say? Is it a deal?
8: In a word, no.
6: No?
8: No.
6: But
8: however, the store is doing well, thanks in no small part to your management. And you are therefore more than welcome to stay on, if you so choose.
6: Yeah, but listen...
8: Bart, you really caught me at a bad time. I'm on my way to the Harlequin Theater to rehearse my new production. One of my greatest roles, Shylock in The Merchant of Venice. If you'll excuse me. Shakespeare, the car!
9: Right out back, sir.
8: Ah, well then, the door!
9: Opening it now, sir.
8: Farewell, faithful Bart. A flight of angels sing thee to thy rest. And be sure to lock up when you leave. Ta-ta!
6: Be sure to lock up when you leave. Ta-ta! Oh, ta-ta him. There has got to be a way for me to get this store back. It's my inheritance. Yeah, but I am the one who built it up. I'm the guy who turned it into something to be proud of. And then Regis gives it to you free and clear. It ain't fair. It ain't fair. It... Wait a minute. Wait a minute. Not free and clear. Inheritance. That's it. Inheritance. Where's the phone? Oh, Barty boy, sometimes you really outdo yourself. 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Would you get me the number for the Internal Revenue Service, please? 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
11: How now, Shylock? What news among the merchants? Tell us, do you hear whether Antonio have had any loss at sea or no?
8: Ha! A bankrupt! A prodigal who dares scarce show his head on the Rialto! A beggar that used to come so smug upon the mart! Let him look to his bond!
11: Why, I am sure if he forfeit, thou wilt not take his flesh. What's that good for?
8: If it will feed nothing else, it will feed my revenge.
12: Bravo! Bravo! That was wonderful!
8: Well, thank you very much, whoever you are, but I wasn't finished yet.
12: Oh, sorry. Are you Mr. Edwin Blaggard?
8: The one and only. Who are you?
12: My name is Leech.
8: I'm so sorry.
12: My card.
8: Harold J. Leech, Internal Revenue Service.
12: You from the IRS? I'm a field agent.
8: What can I do for you, Mr. Leech?
12: My office has learned that you recently inherited some property. A store called the Electric Palace?
8: Yes, but I paid the property tax on it.
12: Oh, we know. Unfortunately, what you haven't paid is the inheritance tax.
8: Inheritance tax?
12: Yes, I have the bill right here.
8: $5,000?
12: No, wait. Let me see that. Oh, sorry. There, that's right.
8: Well, I should think so. $10,000?
12: With penalties and interest, yes. You really shouldn't ignore our notices, Mr. Blaggard.
8: Notices? What notices?
11: We've never received any notices.
12: We sent them to your store. That is unfortunate. You see, the money is now due in full.
8: But I don't have $10,000.
11: Can't we work out some sort of payment plan, Mr. Leech?
12: Of course. But I'll need at least half before I leave town tomorrow.
8: Half? I don't have that either.
12: I see. Well, if you can't pay, then I'm afraid we'll have to attach your businesses, including this theater.
8: What?
11: Can't we work out a payment plan for the... payment plan?
12: I'm sorry, I really am. But there's nothing I can do. The paperwork has already been filed, and the only way to stop it is to get me that down payment. I'm staying at the Odyssey Hotel. By the way, I really did think your performance was wonderful.
8: How nice! I'll be the finest actor in debtor's prison.
11: There aren't any debtor's prisons here, sir.
8: Oh, what am I going to do, Shakespeare?
11: Well, there's always a loan.
8: Have you forgotten? No bank will have us.
11: Credit cards?
8: Maxed out.
11: Then I have but one suggestion left, sir.
8: And that is?
11: Talk to Jack Allen.
8: Ah. Oh, what a rogue and peasant slave am I.
13: Edwin, what's the matter?
8: Matter enough. Jack, faithful friend, I have something I must ask you. It's very difficult for me to do so, but extremely important nonetheless.
13: What is it?
8: Will you loan me $5,000?
13: What?
8: Please, Jack, please.
13: Edwin, what is this all about?
8: Oh, I've had a visit from the IRS. They told me I owe an inheritance tax on the Electric Palace to the tune of $10,000.
13: $10,000?
8: That's just what I said. They're letting me pay it off in $5,000 installments, but the first one is due tomorrow. If I don't pay, they'll attach the store. Please loan me the money, Jack. Please.
13: I would if I could, Edwin, but I don't have $5,000.
8: Oh. What about Jason?
13: He's on a fishing trip. I wouldn't know how to get in touch with him.
8: Oh, cursed fate! The real irony is I actually will have the money soon.
13: You will?
8: Mm-hmm. As you know, we are currently in rehearsals for one of my best roles, Shylock in The Merchant of Venice. Mm-hmm. Yeah. We have money pledged for every ticket, but I won't actually get the money until we open, and that's not for another 4 weeks.
13: Must be some other way to get the money. Bart?
8: Vard, old friend and comrade.
6: Oh, so now that you need money, I'm your old friend and comrade.
8: Please, Bart, I beg you. I have nowhere else to turn. You're my last hope.
13: You have $5,000?
6: As a matter of fact, yeah.
8: I'm at your mercy, Bart. Will you loan me the money?
6: Yeah, sure.
8: Oh, thank you, thank you, thank
13: you. A minute, Edwin, please. What kind of interest rate are you charging, Bart?
6: No interest.
8: None?
6: Nope.
13: That's too rich. You must want something.
6: Hand me that pad of paper and a pen, will you? Mm-hmm. We'll just throw up a little contract here. Now, let's see. Bart Rathbun hereby agrees to loan Edwin Blackguard, that's with two A's?
8: Yes.
6: The sum of $5,000, interest free.
8: Uh-huh.
6: Now, you say you're going to get the money in 4 weeks.
8: As soon as my show opens, yes.
6: Edwin Blackguard.
8: Two A's.
6: Yeah, I got it. Agrees to repay the $5,000 to Bart Rathbone in exactly 4 weeks. Sound good?
8: Sounds very good. Hand me the pen.
6: Sure. But, just to make it interesting.
13: I knew it. The other shoe. All right, Bart. What do you really want?
6: I'll write it down.
13: Probably your firstborn child.
8: Good. I'm a bachelor. Although I suppose he could take Shakespeare.
6: There.
8: In the event that Edwin Blackguard fails to repay the $5,000 on time, Bart Rathbun will immediately take ownership of the Electric Palace and the Harlequin Theater.
13: Bart!
6: It's the same deal he's getting from the IRS, only mine's better. I'm giving him the 4 weeks.
8: That's true, Jack.
13: Oh, you're all heart, Bart.
6: What's the big deal? He's already got the money coming in, right?
8: Right.
6: So, as long as the show opens, there's nothing to worry about. We got a deal?
8: Hand me the pen.
13: Edwin, wait.
8: Jack, I have no other choice. Bart, you've got yourself a deal.
6: Hello? Clean sweep floor service? Bart Rathbun here. Listen, the floor of the stage at the Harlequin Theater is looking real ratty. It needs a nice cleaning and a good thick coat of wax. Think you can handle that for me? Great.
8: Oh, hurry up with the door, Shakespeare. We missed an entire day of rehearsal yesterday, and we must make up for it today.
11: After you, sir.
8: As it should be. Now, we'll begin with Shylock. Act 1, scene 3.
14: Yeah! Mr. Blackguard!
8: Shakespeare!
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2: 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We always love hearing from you.
8: A broken leg, Shakespeare. A broken leg!
11: I'm so sorry, sir.
6: Edwin, I came as soon as I heard. How did this happen?
8: How did this happen? How? Somebody waxed the stage floor. That's how.
11: He slid all the way across it and landed in the orchestra pit.
6: Ooh! Must have been painful.
8: My bass drum will never be the same.
6: Boy, talk about rotten luck.
8: Oh, don't play innocent with me, Bart. You waxed that floor, didn't you?
6: I most certainly did not. I had the clean sweep floor service do it.
11: Bart, how could you?
6: Hey, it looked really ratty. I thought I was doing you a favor.
8: Oh, please. Ah, this all makes sense now. You called the IRS.
11: And kept the notices about the inheritance tax from us.
6: I don't know what you're talking about.
8: But I demand that you tear up that contract.
6: What? No way. You took my $5,000 in good faith, Edwin.
11: But you had the stage floor waxed.
6: Hey, can I help it if he goes jumping around the stage all the time? It's a wonder he hasn't broken something sooner.
8: But show a little mercy.
6: I did show mercy, and I'm still showing it. You got almost 4 weeks to pay back the money.
8: But this cast will be on for 6 weeks. I can't perform. I have to cancel the show.
6: Oh, now that is a shame.
8: But...
6: Look, Edwin, it's too bad about your leg.
11: Too bad.
6: But a contract is a contract, and you signed this one with both eyes open.
8: Yes, but...
6: I am not going to tear it up. You still got a fair chance, almost 4 weeks, to figure out how to put on that play.
11: Oh, no.
6: But the contract stays. Ta-ta!
8: Bart is immovable, Jack. He won't tear up the contract. All is truly lost.
13: Oh, no.
8: Farewell, Electric Palace. Farewell, Harlequin Theater.
13: Edwin, please.
8: Farewell, Mumsy.
13: Oh. Now, Edwin, you can't give up yet. You still have more than 3 weeks to think of something.
8: Ah, you're looking for a happy ending, Jack. That only happens in plays and at the movies.
11: Sir, are you certain you can't perform?
8: Well, perhaps Long John Silver, yes. Shakespeare, look at me. You know how physical my Shylock is, and that's what the public wants to see.
13: What if it's not for the public, Edwin? In fact, what if there's no audience at all? Could you perform it then?
8: Well, I suppose so. But why would I want to perform for no audience? What good would that do?
13: It might not do any good. Or it might do a lot of good.
11: How?
13: By giving Bart a taste of his own medicine.
8: Jack, what in the world are you talking about?
13: I'm talking about letting the Merchant of Venice make our point for us. Now listen, here is what we'll do. Come on, Bart.
6: Jack, why are we here at this Harlequin Theater?
13: We're doing what you said.
6: Huh?
13: You said we need to figure out how to put on this play. That's what we're doing. And we need your help.
6: My help?
13: Yeah. We need you to play a part. Here's the script.
6: A part? No, wait a minute. I ain't no actor.
13: Nonsense. I've heard you on kids' radio before. You were pretty good.
6: Yeah?
13: Yes.
6: You did?
13: Uh-huh.
6: Well, what would I have to do?
13: Just stand right here on the stage and read the lines marked Antonio.
6: Antonio.
13: Right. Hit it, guys. In the town of Venice, there live two friends named Antonio and Bassanio.
15: Greetings, one and all.
13: Bassanio suffered from a problem afflicting many in the world today.
11: Love, Antonio. I'm in love.
13: Bart, it's your line.
6: Huh?
13: Hmm.
6: Oh. Again, Bassanio? And pray tell, what is the name of thy fair creature to whom you have given your heart?
11: Her name is Portia.
6: Portia? You're in love with a car?
13: Bart, stick to the script.
6: Okay.
11: Her name is Portia. Her golden locks hang on her temples like a golden fleece. But alas, I cannot marry her, for penniless am I, and penniless remain.
6: Huh?
11: Money, Antonio! I need money.
6: Oh, well then why didn't thou say so? How much dost thou needest?
11: 3,000 ducats.
6: 3,000? Listen, Bessie, no woman is worth that, and I ain't even sure what a ducat is.
13: Bart, stop ad-libbing.
6: All right. I wouldst willingly give you the money thou dost require, but I myself am temporarily strapped for ready cash, my entire fortune being vested in various shipping ventures. In other words, I ain't got the scratch, bub.
11: Alas and alack. Woe is me, a poor pawn in love's cruel game.
13: Antonio felt very sorry for his friend.
6: Yeah, but I still don't know what a ducat is.
13: So sorry, in fact, that he decided to do something he would never normally do.
6: I do? What?
13: He decided to borrow 3,000 ducats from a usurer.
6: A hoosierer?
13: A usurer, a moneylender.
6: Oh, a loan shark!
13: His name was Shylock.
8: Hail, Antonio.
6: Edwin!
8: No! Shylock. So, thou dost desire 3,000 ducats for thy friend.
6: Well, yeah, if it ain't too much trouble.
8: Trouble? Trouble enough. Need I remind you of the insults I have endured at your expense? You call me a cutthroat dog! But now you need my help. What should I say to you? Shall I bend low with bated breath and whisper? Fair sir, you spit on me and called me a dog. And for these courtesies, I'll lend you this much money.
6: Well, yeah, please.
8: And so I shall.
6: Really?
13: Yes, Shylock drew up a contract that stated he agreed to lend Antonio the money for 2 months with no interest.
6: Wow, that's great!
13: Under one condition.
6: Uh-oh. Okay, let's have it.
8: Should you not repay the money on the date it is due, I have the right to remove a pound of flesh from your body.
6: What? Oh, there is no way that I would sign a contract like that.
13: Antonio agreed and signed the contract.
6: Wait a minute.
13: For Antonio knew that his ships were due in a full month before the date of payment.
6: A month? Yeah, you heard him. I got a month.
13: And so Antonio gave Bassanio the money, which Bassanio used to wed fair Portia, while Antonio waited nervously for his ships to come in.
6: They'll be here. They'll be here.
13: Unfortunately.
6: Unfortunately? Oh, that don't bode well.
13: A storm came and swept the ships into the bottom of the sea. Antonio's fortune was lost.
6: Alas and alack.
13: And at the end of 2 months, Shylock came for his payment.
8: Antonio.
6: Oh, now, wait a minute, now. Can't we work something out here?
8: No. No deals will be made, for a contract is a contract.
6: Hey, now, look, show a little mercy, huh?
8: Mercy. Mercy to you, you who have disgraced me and hindered me at every turn. You who have laughed at my losses, mocked at my gains, thwarted my bargains, heated mine enemies, cooled my friends.
6: Whoa, now, who are all these people?
8: My friends. If you prick us, do we not bleed? If you tickle us, do we not laugh? If you poison us, do we not die? And if you wrong us, shall we not revenge?
16: Revenge!
17: Shylock must have his revenge!
6: No, wait a minute.
18: The contract!
17: The contract!
6: What's going on here?
18: The contract!
6: Get away from me!
18: Hey,
6: let go! Let go!
16: Come, Shylock!
17: Fulfill the contract!
6: Edward!
8: And now, Antonio, your punishment is at hand.
13: What's the matter, Bart?
6: He was coming after me with a knife.
13: It's just the play, Bart. Remember the play?
6: Oh, yeah, the play. But what about the knife?
8: This? Rubber.
6: Rubber?
8: Rubber.

0: have to support my invalid mother. Without it, she'll be out in the cold.
1: Really?
0: Yes. I'll pay you the money back, I promise. I just need a little more time, please.
1: All right. All right, I'll tear up the contract.
2: Oh, good, Bart. Congratulations, sir.
1: You can pay me back whenever you get the money. Say, 5% interest?
2: Fair enough.
0: Done.
3: Once again, Mr. Blackguard, bravo! Bravo!
0: Oh, well, thank you. Oh, Mr. Leach.
2: Who?
0: The IRS agent.
2: And your name is Leach? I'm so sorry.
0: You're not here for the second payment already, are you?
4: Oh, no, no. Actually, I'm here to see you, Mr. Rathbone.
5: Me?
4: Yes. When Mr. Blackguard mentioned where he got the money to pay his inheritance tax, I pulled your file.
5: You did?
4: Yes. You never reported that $5,000, did you? You never paid tax on it.
5: Well,
4: Naughty, naughty, Mr. Rathbone. You'd better come down off the stage. You and I are going to have a little talk.
5: But you see,
2: Oh, what a tangled web we weave.
0: When first we practice to deceive.
6: One of the most famous passages in all literature about mercy is in The Merchant of Venice, the play Edwin was doing. It goes, "Earthly power doth then show likest gods, when mercy tempers justice." What does it mean? Well, simply put, it means that when we show mercy to someone, we're behaving like God wants us to behave, like God himself would behave, and has behaved towards us. And while William Shakespeare said it well, I like the way the Bible says it a whole lot better in James chapter 2, verse 13. You must show mercy to others, or God will not show mercy to you. Mercy triumphs over judgment. Well, that's all for now. If you'd like to write to me, I'd love to hear from you. The address is Adventures in Odyssey, Colorado Springs, Colorado, 80995. 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And I'm Chris, hoping you'll join us again next time for more Adventures in Odyssey.
7: 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This is life. Good afternoon. It is 4:26 on this final day of summer. Round of applause. Yeah, round of applause. Summer, you were fantastic to us. We welcome fall tomorrow. But until then, here's some music. It's Blanco.

0: so long.
1: Today's Word of Life comes from James chapter 1, verse 22. Do not merely listen to the word and so deceive yourselves. Do what it says. James chapter 1, verse 22. That's today's Word of Life.

0: Ontario's Christian Superstation Life 100.3. That was Matt Marr with Gonna Be All Right. Good afternoon. It's 4:37. Michael Onley here with you on this final day of summer. Hope you're doing well. And I was thinking about that, right? With when you've got the transition from summer to fall, you can almost compare yourself to others. I know it's kind of weird, right? How does the seasons get involved? I'll tell you why though, right? Like you can kind of look around and you look at different families or friends or colleagues and you just feel like they might be ahead of you. You know, someone got that promotion or some are starting families or launching that business idea or reaching that goal, or they just feel like they just look like they've got things much more figured out than you. And you feel like you're just struggling, right? Without realizing though, somebody else's good news can become evidence in our minds that we're somehow falling behind, right? And Galatians chapter 6 reminds us of the fact that, you know, each one should test their own actions. Because here's the thing, comparison convinces us that life is one giant race. But God is not writing identical stories for all of us. Someone else being in a different chapter does not mean you missed yours. You can celebrate what God is doing in their life without questioning what he's doing in your own. So as we head into the final day of summer, take the pressure off today. Keep growing. Keep praying. Keep doing the work that God has placed in front of you. Your timeline does not need to look like anybody else's to be meaningful. You are not late to your own life. Walk faithfully at the pace God has given you and trust him with where the road leads next.
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0: Well, who doesn't like a good fall fair? That's the case for the Coldwater Fall Fair at the Coldwater Fairgrounds this coming Saturday from 9 a.m. to 5 o'clock. There's something for everyone. It's going to be a fun time. The livestock displays, midway rides, demolition derby, truck and tractor pulls, and lots of food vendors. 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

Ontario's Christian Superstation Life 100.3. That was Jason Dunn with Hope. 448, Michael Onley here with you. Happy Monday to you. Happy final day of summer to you. I hope you've had a blessed day. I hope you had a wonderful weekend. Hey, it's that beautiful time of the show where regardless of the season, the day, whatever is going on, we're going to come together in prayer. Heavenly Father, we thank you for this day and we thank you for this special moment, the final day of summer. And as I reflect on the summer that was, I can't help but think of all the just tremendous blessings that you bestowed upon us across the board. It could be different memories that were forged through vacation. It could be special memories at work with your colleagues. It could be special memories with your grandparents, with your kids, you name it. There's so many cool things that come with summer. And yet, as it's here, it's quickly gone. And we welcome fall tomorrow. And I just pray a special blessing over each life listener, that they would be encouraged, that there would be excitement and anticipation, expectation up ahead, that you're going to continue to do great things in one's life, and that we're going to continue to walk by faith and not by fear, that there would be great courage at the throne in our life and those around us, and that we would just continue the Great Commission, that we'd bring the message, the hope, the love, and the life of Jesus Christ to this world. Father, you're a gracious God and a loving God, and for that we give you a shout of praise. We give this all to you. In your Son's precious name we pray. Amen.

0: Amazing. Ontario's Christian Superstation, Life 100.3. That was Elevation Rhythm and Josiah Queen with Amazing. Well, this Friday, Tom Copeland is back with Steve Jones for Faith and Finance. Tom will be answering listener questions about money and talking about finances and spiritual warfare. 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

Well, the cue to call for the Toronto Escape Contest. It's going to strike anytime this hour. So as I always say, keep that phone of yours ready and those ears. Listening ears, everyone. Listening ears. 5 o'clock, Michael Lonley. Here's Hannah Kerr.

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2: Life was different when I was younger. My head and heart were filled with dreams. I had a bigger sense of wonder.

It's 5:06 with a life weather update tonight. It's going to get down to a low of 4, which means, hey, if you're going for a nice little walk, get the old windbreaker on. You're going to need a couple clouds as well. Here's Toby Mac on Life.

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it's 5:11. Dinner ideas to close out the final day of summer. I'm thinking the barbecue. It's very natural, right? Nice little barbecue. Close out the day. I tell you, it'll be a good time. Try and see what's on life.

0: Ontario's Christian Superstation, Life 100.3. That was Mercy Me with Wake Up Sleeper. Good evening. It's Michael Onley here with you, 518. Well, here's a question for you. What if the thing holding you back right now is not your circumstance, but the voice telling you that your best days are behind you? Hey, that's the heart behind Mercy Me's latest song, Wake Up Sleeper. Bart Millard, he shared that the song, hey, it came from seasons where he was wrestling with feeling unworthy, too old, or simply convinced that his time had passed. And then came the reminder, hey, God was not finished with him. And maybe you need that reminder today, too. We look at Ephesians chapter 5, verse 14, that says, wake up, sleeper, rise from the dead, and Christ will shine on you. Sometimes we can become spiritually tired, discouraged, or, hey, comfortable enough that we stop expecting God to do something new. So here's the encouragement for today. Wake up your faith. You know, pray the prayer you stop praying. Take the step that you've been avoiding. Use the gift God placed inside of you. And be sure to encourage someone. Serve somewhere. Begin again. Your age does not disqualify you. Your past does not define you. And your difficult season does not get the final word. God is still writing your story. So wake up, sleeper, because there's still life to live.
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3: There's an article in Forbes magazine. It says the more we use social media, the less happy we seem to be. 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And honestly, there's a lot of things to be anxious about today. What stresses you out? Well, listen, don't worry about anything. 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And the peace of God that passes all human understanding will guard your heart and mind in Christ Jesus. God's peace will protect you if you pray about it instead of worry about it. 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
5: In Genesis 41, God enabled Joseph to interpret Pharaoh's dream, where God warned there would be 7 years of plenty and 7 years of famine. 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Some people call this the Joseph Principle, which is a biblical financial principle that should be followed by everyone, including individuals, corporations, and governments. In James chapter 4, we are warned not to presume upon the future, which most people have done by spending all of their income and not saving for future needs. 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
0: Well, earlier today I said that I noticed Steve Jones. He was doing his push-ups and squats in the office. And now I can confirm he's also fired up. 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He's got his orange. He's ready to go. 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

0: It is time to see if we can get ourselves another qualifier for the Toronto Escape. Our grand prize winner will get to create their own Toronto getaway with $1,000 in gift cards towards hotel, live theater, and dinner. So let's get ourselves a qualifier. Who's this and where are you calling from?
1: Hi, this is Joy, and I'm calling from Utopia.
0: Okay, Joy, we are playing Common Denominator. I'll give you three clues. The answer to all of them is the same number. You just have to guess what the number is. Does that sound good?
1: Okay, yep.
0: Okay, here we go. Here are the clues. What Roman numerals XX, what does that represent? The highest number shown on a dartboard, and the cash value of the green Canadian bill. So I'm curious, what do you think they all have in common? What would be the number?
1: I would have to say 20.
0: That is correct. It is indeed number 20. And you are now in the draw for the Toronto Escape.
1: Super. Great.
0: And your next chance to qualify is coming up tomorrow on the Get Up and Go show after 7 a.m. The grand prize winner will be announced on October the 9th. 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Joy, once again, congratulations, and I wish you the best of luck.
1: Thank you so much.

Hey, it's 5:44. A little dinner, a little evening walk, some fresh air, some movement, some exercise. Ladies and gentlemen, this is the last night of summer. You know, go out with a bang. Enjoy it. Life's good. Here's freaking country on life.

0: Listener-supported Christian Radio Life 100.3. That was Chris Tomlin with Doesn't He? Good evening. It's Michael Onley here with you, 5:54. How are you doing today? I hope your evening is off to a wonderful start. Maybe a nice little early dinner with the kids, and maybe you got a little youth group tonight, or maybe you're on your way home. You're thinking to yourself, I cannot wait to sit down and enjoy a hot meal. And I say, amen. Enjoy it with everything you got in you. Well, hey, the Toronto Escape Contest, it is oh so on right now. And you just heard it from this hour. 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

0: Ontario's Christian Superstation Life 100.3. That was Colton Dixon with The Love I Have For You. Amen to that. Good evening. It's Michael on the here with you. Well, just like that, it's the last day of summer. And there is something special about realizing you are standing at the end of a season while you are still living in it. Today, like I said, the final full day of summer, and maybe that's our reminder to appreciate what these last few months gave us before we immediately rush toward everything coming up next. You know, the long weekends, the weekends away, the barbecues, the time by the water, at the cottage, and just the ordinary moments outside, all because part of another summer we got to carry with us. Ecclesiastes reminds us, there is a time for everything, and a season for every activity under the heavens. Here's the thing, seasons ending does not have to be sad. God has a beautiful way of placing something new on the other side of what we are leaving behind. So enjoy summer one more time today. But look forward to fall brings colorful leaves, Thanksgiving tables, cool evenings, hockey, and eventually Christmas waiting down the road. There is so much life still ahead this year. So thank God for the season behind you. Enjoy the one you are standing in and trust Him with everything still to come.
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0: Ontario's Christian Superstation Life 100.3. That was Leanna Crawford with Thank God. Well, the Toronto Escape Contest, it is oh so on, and it is your chance to create your own Toronto getaway with gift cards for hotel, live theater, and dinner. Keep listening for your chance to play Common Denominator. We'll give you three clues. You tell us which number they all have in common. The Toronto Escape is presented by Wade Hamlin, Remax Hallmark, Eastern Realty, your PTBO realtor. Well, that's going to do it for me. I'm Mike Lonley. As always, I say this and I mean this from the bottom of my heart. It's a true joy, honor, and pleasure to be a part of your day and evening. And I say, hey, close out the final day of summer 2026 with one thing and one thing only. A big bowl of ice cream. Hey, praise and worship in at night is on the way. But first, I'm going to close out this show in style with Jordan St. Cyr and Rescue.
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5: 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Irwin's cinematic portrait introduces us to George Washington as a brash, ambitious youth. 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The biggest content concern families will likely have to navigate in this PG-13 biopic involves realistic, though not gory, combat. We also hear two mild profanities, and characters drink and smoke as well. 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I'm Adam Holtz for Plugged In by Focus on the Family.
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It's time to praise. Psalm 95 says, "Oh come, let us sing to the Lord. Let us make a joyful noise to the rock of our salvation. Let us come into his presence with thanksgiving. Let us make a joyful noise to him with songs of praise." No matter what kind of day it has been, the Bible teaches us to worship and praise. Welcome to Praise and Worship at Night on Life 100.3.

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